0: shallow area until emergency responders could get to them by boat. They were eventually pulled from the water. His Democratic opponent for governor, Milwaukee County Executive David Crowley, says he's grateful to God no one was hurt.
1: The incident under investigation. In Georgia, the Stockbridge City Council has voted on removing Mayor Jayden Williams over misconduct allegations. Fox's Atlanta's Annie Mapp with details.
2: Jayden Williams is 23 years old and became the city's youngest mayor back in January, but now his time in office is up, and the city of Stockbridge has already reached out to the Henry County Board of Elections to hold a special election to fill his vacancy. The city accused Williams of using more than $4,000 on a city purchasing card for personal expenses. That included restaurant meals, clothes, haircuts, and a movie. The city also says he used a city vehicle for personal trips and spent more than $2,600 on gas. Williams said he did not intentionally use city funds for personal expenses and that he paid the city back.
1: The hearing also highlighted that Mayor Williams allegedly sent inappropriate text messages to an 18-year-old high school student who was seeking his mentorship. I'm Kathleen Maloney. This is Fox News.
3: Here's the AM 540 KWMT weatherology forecast. Lulls will off around 53 tonight under partly cloudy skies, easterly winds around 5 miles per hour. Thunderstorms likely tomorrow, highs level off around 73, cloudy skies expected. Overcast tomorrow night, thunderstorms likely, lulls level off around 63. Chance of rain showers Tuesday, thunderstorms likely on Wednesday. From the Weatherology Weather Center, I'm staff meteorologist Laura Lockwood. Currently 64.
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4: Here's the AM 540 KWMT weatherology forecast. Lulls will offer on 53 tonight under partly cloudy skies, easterly winds around 5 miles per hour. Thunderstorms likely tomorrow, highs level off around 73, cloudy skies expected. Overcast tomorrow night, thunderstorms likely, lulls level off around 63. Chance of rain showers Tuesday, thunderstorms likely on Wednesday. From the Weatherology Weather Center, I'm staff meteorologist Laura Lockley. Currently 64.
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0: will offer on 53 tonight under partly cloudy skies, easterly winds around 5 miles per hour. Thunderstorms likely tomorrow. Highs level off around 73. Cloudy skies expected. Overcast tomorrow night. Thunderstorms likely. Lows level off around 63. Chance of rain showers Tuesday. Thunderstorms likely on Wednesday. From the Weatherology Weather Center, I'm staff meteorologist Laura Watley. Currently 64.
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1: Here's the AM 540 KWMT weatherology forecast. Lulls will off around 53 tonight under partly cloudy skies. Easterly winds around 5 miles per hour. Thunderstorms likely tomorrow. Highs level off around 73. Cloudy skies expected. Overcast tomorrow night. Thunderstorms likely. Lulls level off around 63. Chance of rain showers Tuesday. Thunderstorms likely on Wednesday. From the Weatherology Weather Center, I'm staff meteorologist Laura Lockwood. Currently 64.
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note over there on the counter. 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
4: Here's the AM 540 KWMT weatherology forecast. Lows around 53 tonight under partly cloudy skies. Southeasterly winds around 5 miles per hour. Overcast skies tomorrow. Thunderstorms likely. Daytime highs approaching 73. Overcast skies tomorrow night. Thunderstorms likely. Lows level off around 63. Low 70s Tuesday. Upper 60s by Wednesday. From the Weatherology Weather Center, I'm staff meteorologist Laura Walker. Right now, it's 61 degrees.
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8: Here's the AM 540 KWMT weatherology forecast. Lows around 53 tonight under partly cloudy skies. Southeasterly winds around 5 miles per hour. Overcast skies tomorrow. Thunderstorms likely. Daytime highs approaching 73. Overcast skies tomorrow night. Thunderstorms likely. Lows level off around 63. Low 70s Tuesday. Upper 60s by Wednesday. From the Weatherology Weather Center, I'm staff meteorologist Laura Watley. Right now, it's 61 degrees.
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4: Here's the AM 540 KWMT weatherology forecast. A flood watch begins at 7 a.m. tomorrow and remains in effect until 7 a.m. Tuesday. Lows dip down to about 53 tonight under partly cloudy skies. Winds out of the east around 5 miles per hour. Cloudy skies expected tomorrow. Thunderstorms likely. Daytime highs approaching 73. From the Weatherology Weather Center, I'm staff meteorologist Laura Lockwood. Currently 59.
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1: Here's AM 540 KWMT weatherology forecast. A flood watch begins at 7 a.m. tomorrow and remains in effect until 7 a.m. Tuesday. Lows dip down to about 53 tonight under partly cloudy skies. Winds out of the east around 5 miles per hour. Cloudy skies expected tomorrow. Thunderstorms likely. Daytime highs approaching 73. From the Weatherology Weather Center, I'm staff meteorologist Laura Lockwood. Currently 59.
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7: Here's the AM 540 KWMT weatherology forecast. A flood watch begins at 7 a.m. tomorrow and remains in effect until 7 a.m. Tuesday. Mainly cloudy skies tonight with a low of 54. East winds around 5 miles per hour. Thunderstorms likely tomorrow. Daytime highs approaching 73. Overcast skies. Thunderstorms likely tomorrow night, 63. From the Weatherology Weather Center, I'm staff meteorologist Laura Lockwood. Currently, it's 59 degrees.
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3: Here's the AM 540 KWMTU weatherology forecast. A flood watch begins at 7 a.m. tomorrow and remains in effect until 7 a.m. Tuesday. Mainly cloudy skies tonight with a low of 54. East winds around 5 miles per hour. Thunderstorms likely tomorrow. Daytime highs approaching 73. Overcast skies. Thunderstorms likely tomorrow night, 63. From the Weatherology Weather Center, I'm staff meteorologist Laura Lockwood. Currently, it's 59 degrees.
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1: Here's the AM 540 KWMT weatherology forecast. A flood watch begins at 7 a.m. tomorrow and remains in effect until 7 a.m. Tuesday. Mainly cloudy skies tonight with a low of 54. East winds around 5 miles per hour. Thunderstorms likely tomorrow. Daytime highs approaching 73. Overcast skies. Thunderstorms likely tomorrow night, 63. From the Weatherology Weather Center, I'm staff meteorologist Laura Lockwood. Currently, it's 59 degrees.
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0: miles per hour. Thunderstorms likely tomorrow. Daytime highs approaching 73. Overcast skies. Thunderstorms likely tomorrow night, 63. From the Weatherology Weather Center, I'm staff meteorologist Laura Lockwood. Currently, it's 59 degrees.
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1: Fall is a vibe. So, what's yours? 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Or kick it outdoors? 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We've got the trend. 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
4: Here's the AM 540 KWMT weatherology forecast. A flood watch begins at 7 a.m. tomorrow and remains in effect until 7 a.m. Tuesday. Mainly cloudy skies tonight with a low of 54. East winds around 5 miles per hour. Thunderstorms likely tomorrow. Daytime highs approaching 73. Overcast skies. Thunderstorms likely tomorrow night, 63. From the Weatherology Weather Center, I'm staff meteorologist Laura Lockwood. Currently, it's 59 degrees.
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3: Here's the AM 540 KWMT weatherology forecast. A flood watch begins at 7 a.m. tomorrow and remains in effect until 7 a.m. Tuesday. Mainly cloudy skies tonight with a low of 54. East winds around 5 miles per hour. Thunderstorms likely tomorrow. Daytime highs approaching 73. Overcast skies. Thunderstorms likely tomorrow night, 63. From the Weatherology Weather Center, I'm staff meteorologist Laura Lockwood. Currently, it's 59 degrees.
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Here's AM 540 KWMT weatherology forecast. A flood watch begins at 7 a.m. tomorrow and remains in effect until 7 a.m. Tuesday. Mainly cloudy skies expected. Overnight lows around 54. Southeasterly winds around 5 miles per hour. Cloudy skies expected Monday. Storms likely. Daytime highs approaching 73. From the Weatherology Weather Center, I'm staff meteorologist Lula Lockwood. Right now, 59.

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For the most accurate weather forecasts, Iowa depends on AM 540, KWMT.

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1: Here's the AM 540 KWMT weatherology forecast. A flood watch begins at 7 a.m. tomorrow and remains in effect until 7 a.m. Tuesday. Mainly cloudy skies expected. Overnight lows around 54. Southeasterly winds around 5 miles per hour. Cloudy skies expected Monday. Storms likely. Daytime highs approaching 73. From the Weatherology Weather Center, I'm staff meteorologist Lua Lockwood. Right now, 59.
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0: Halpern, Fox News.
1: The Kennedy Center could be closing if a solution to avoid bankruptcy is not found soon. Fox's Marianne Rafferty.
2: The Washington Post reporting the Kennedy Center for the Performing Arts is on the brink of bankruptcy and could close as early as Tuesday. Trustees installed by President Trump argue putting his name back on the building's facade may be key to securing fundraising to keep it open. The center is facing a roughly $23 million deficit amid a host of artists' cancellations following Trump's takeover of the venue. Trustees will meet on Tuesday to consider the center's future.
1: The Kennedy Center experienced a partial ceiling collapse Friday, the latest in a series of long-standing structural problems with the facility. One person is dead, more than 30 missing, after a passenger ferry sank off the Pacific Island nation of Vanuatu. A body was recovered and 15 survivors were pulled from the water. And beloved country singer Brian Duckworth has died. He was part of a family band called Taylor Made. He was 56. His family making that announcement Sunday. So far, there's been no word on a cause of death. I'm Sue Guzman. This is Fox News.
3: Here's the AM 540 KWMT weatherology forecast. A flood watch begins at 7 a.m. today and continues until 7 a.m. tomorrow. Mainly cloudy skies expected. Overnight lows around 54. Winds out of the southeast, 5 to 10 miles per hour. Cloudy skies expected Monday. Thunderstorms likely. Daytime highs approaching 73. That's your updated forecast brought to you by Quickstar, supporting local weather in communities across the state. Currently 59.
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1: Here's the AM 540 KWMT weatherology forecast. A flood watch begins at 7 a.m. today and continues until 7 a.m. tomorrow. Mainly cloudy skies expected. Overnight lows around 54. Winds out of the southeast, 5 to 10 miles per hour. Cloudy skies expected Monday. Thunderstorms likely. Daytime highs approaching 73. That's your updated forecast brought to you by Quickstar, supporting local weather in communities across the state. Currently 59.
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4: AM 540 KWMT weatherology forecast. A flood watch begins at 7 a.m. today and continues until 7 a.m. tomorrow. Mainly cloudy skies expected. Overnight lows around 54. Winds out of the southeast 5 to 10 miles per hour. Cloudy skies expected Monday. Thunderstorms likely. Daytime highs approaching 73. That's your updated forecast brought to you by Quickstar, supporting local weather in communities across the state. Currently 59.
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Of course, that was back before the war. Yeah, your uncle and I made quite a pair, flying F-15s through hostile air. He went down, but they missed me by. He'd always stop right there and

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1: Here's an AM 540 KWMT weatherology forecast. A flood watch begins at 7 a.m. today and continues until 7 a.m. tomorrow. Mainly cloudy skies expected. Overnight lows around 54. Winds out of the southeast, 5 to 10 miles per hour. Cloudy skies expected Monday. Thunderstorms likely. Daytime highs approaching 73. That's your updated forecast brought to you by Quickstar, supporting local weather in communities across the state. Currently,
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1: Conflict in Iran expands. I'm Ted Lindner, Fox News. President Trump saying this about Iran outside the Irish Open as he spent the weekend in Ireland.
2: Iran wants to make a deal so bad. They're calling constantly. They want to make a deal. They got to make the right deal. I'm not going to make a deal that's no good.
1: The president making those comments from outside the Irish Open in Doonbeg, Ireland. The president had a surprise announcement for the country after getting requests to remove U.S. tariffs on Irish whiskey.
3: On behalf of the United States of America, I am going to take the tariffs off.
1: President Trump back in D.C. on Monday. Meantime, the president also addressing the war in Ukraine and the so-called Trump dividend if Republicans sweep both chambers in the midterms. Fox's Alex Hogan with more.
4: Today, Trump telling reporters that he called Ukrainian President Volodymyr Zelensky to stop targeting Russian diesel infrastructure. In talking domestic issues, Trump today doubled down on his pledge to send every adult in the U.S. a $5,000 check if Republicans retain control of Congress in the midterm election.
2: If the Republicans win, as I said, $5,000 to all adults in the country, and we can easily handle that because we're taking in so much money.
4: The proposal has been met with bipartisan

0: pushback as Democrats slam the administration over the state of the economy. They also say they don't buy the promise of these $5,000 checks.
1: Some economic experts say the proposal could add to the country's debt. And the Republican running for governor in Wisconsin, Tom Tiffany, saying he swam to safety after making an emergency landing in Lake Wausau on Saturday.
2: I signed up for the job to be governor of the state of Wisconsin a year ago. It was right here in Wausau a year ago that I announced, and I'm going to finish that job because there's a whole lot of people in Wisconsin that are counting on me.
1: Tiffany saying he and the pilot sustained only minor injuries. 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
3: 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Just click listen, then swipe right and hear the latest news updates on your time. 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
1: It's officially the beginning of awards season.
6: The 78th Annual Primetime Emmy Awards, hosted by Mariska Hargitay, air live from the Peacock Theater in downtown Los Angeles on NBC and Peacock, beginning at 8 Eastern. The medical drama The Pitt leads this year's field with 25 total nominations in comedy. Hacks returns with 24, followed closely by newcomer Widow's Bay with 19 nominations. Some of the top contenders already picked up trophies after the first round of awards were handed out at the Creative Emmys last week.
7: There is something about these seafaring towns. The superstitions.
6: Widow's Bay currently leads with 8 Emmys, followed by 6 for DTF St. Louis, and The Pitt won 4. Michelle Polino, Fox News.
1: Vice President J.D. Vance set to travel to the Midwest today as part of the administration's efforts to tout manufacturing success.
8: Vice President J.D. Vance will visit a welding manufacturer in Olathe, Kansas, a suburb of Kansas City. He'll be joined by Republican Senator Roger Marshall. Marshall is up for re-election in November, but Kansas is considered a safe GOP seat. Vance will also meet with local law enforcement in Kansas City, Missouri, to tout cooperation with his White House anti-fraud task force. The White House credits the task force with stopping more than $50 billion in fraudulent payments. Missouri's congressional map remains in some doubt following a pair of emergency filings at the U.S. Supreme Court from state Republicans trying to overturn lower court rulings blocking more GOP-friendly districts. At the White House, Jared Halpern, Fox News.
1: And country singer Brian Duckworth has died. He was part of a family band called Taylor Made. Duckworth dying at the age of 56 years old. An official cause of death, though, has not yet been reported. I'm Ted Lindner, and this is Fox News.
9: Here's the AM 540 KWMT weatherology forecast. A flood watch begins at 7 a.m. today and continues until 7 a.m. tomorrow. Mainly cloudy overnight with a low of 54. Winds out of the east, 5 to 10 miles per hour. Cloudy skies expected Monday. Chance of thunderstorms. High temperatures reach up to 75. From the Weatherology Weather Center, I'm meteorologist Jennifer Vucicki. Currently 59.
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1: Here's the AM 540 KWMT weatherology forecast. A flood watch begins at 7 a.m. today and continues until 7 a.m. tomorrow. Mainly cloudy overnight with a low of 54. Winds out of the east, 5 to 10 miles per hour. Cloudy skies expected Monday. Chance of thunderstorms. High temperatures reach up to 75. From the Weatherology Weather Center, I'm meteorologist Jennifer Buchitsky. Currently 59.
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1: Here's the AM 540 KWMT weatherology forecast. A flood watch begins at 7 a.m. today and continues until 7 a.m. tomorrow. Mainly cloudy overnight with a low of 54. Winds out of the east, 5 to 10 miles per hour. Cloudy skies expected Monday. Chance of thunderstorms. High temperatures reach up to 75. From the Weatherology Weather Center, I'm meteorologist Jennifer Vucicki. Currently, it's 57 degrees.
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0: Here's the AM 540 KWMT weatherology forecast. A flood watch begins at 7 a.m. today and continues until 7 a.m. tomorrow. Mainly cloudy overnight with a low of 54. Winds out of the east, 5 to 10 miles per hour. Cloudy skies expected Monday. Chance of thunderstorms. High temperatures reach up to 75. From the Weatherology Weather Center, I'm meteorologist Jennifer Buchitsky. Currently, it's 57 degrees.
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0: As oil prices rise again, stock futures are falling. More than 100 points for the Dow, more than 500 for the NASDAQ, coming off selling in the market last week. On Sunday Night Football, a giant win.
1: Third and five. Here's Dart swinging out one more time. Singletary in the end zone. Giants touchdown.
0: Jackson Dart threw three TD passes, leading the New York Giants to a season-opening win over the Dallas Cowboys on NBC 28-20, closing out the first Sunday of the season. Tonight, it's Denver versus Kansas City to close out week one. At tennis's U.S. Open, the top seed wins and an American falls just short.
2: It's been 23 years since the last time an American man won a tennis Grand Slam singles title. Andy Roddick at the 2003 U.S. Open. That was less than a year after Ben Shelton was born. And Sunday, the Florida native was in the U.S. Open final himself, taking on top-seeded Alexander Zverev. While Shelton had the crowd behind him, Zverev took each of the first two sets and went on to win it in four, meaning the U.S. and Shelton will have to keep waiting. Greg Thompson, Fox News.
0: And Kyle Larson won the NASCAR Cup playoff race. I'm Dave Anthony. This is Fox News.
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10: Here's the AM 540 KWMT weatherology forecast. For today, showers and storms are likely. We could see some strong to severe storms too. Otherwise, heavy rain a concern as well. It will be windy, a high around 75 and mostly cloudy. Showers and storms continue tonight. Heavy rain still possible. Mostly cloudy with a low around 62 and windy. Isolated rain showers continue into Tuesday morning. With a mix of sun and clouds throughout the day, we top out around 72. From the Weatherology Weather Center, I'm meteorologist Regina Cole. Right now, it's 59 degrees.
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1: Here's the AM 540 KWMT weatherology forecast. For today's showers and storms are likely. We could see some strong to severe storms too, otherwise heavy rain a concern as well. It will be windy, a high around 75 and mostly cloudy. Showers and storms continue tonight, heavy rain still possible, mostly cloudy with a low around 62 and windy. Isolated rain showers continue into Tuesday morning. With a mix of sun and clouds throughout the day, we top out around 72. From the Weatherology Weather Center, I'm meteorologist Regina Cole.
2: Right now, it's 59 degrees.
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0: Here's the AM 540 KWMT weatherology forecast. For today's showers and storms are likely. We could see some strong to severe storms too. Otherwise, heavy rain a concern as well. It will be windy, a high around 75 and mostly cloudy. Showers and storms continue tonight. Heavy rain still possible. Mostly cloudy with a low around 62 and windy. Isolated rain showers continue into Tuesday morning. With a mix of sun and clouds throughout the day, we top out around 72. From the Weatherology Weather Center, I'm meteorologist Regina Cole.
1: Right now, it's 59 degrees.
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5: While President Trump is back in Washington, returning from a weekend trip to Ireland last night, Vice President Vance will hit the road today.
6: Vice President J.D. Vance will visit a welding manufacturer in Olathe, Kansas, a suburb of Kansas City. Vance will also meet with local law enforcement in Kansas City, Missouri, to tout cooperation with his White House anti-fraud task force. The White House credits the task force with stopping more than $50 billion in fraudulent payments. Missouri's congressional map remains in some doubt following a pair of emergency filings at the U.S. Supreme Court from state Republicans trying to overturn lower court rulings blocking more GOP-friendly districts. At the White House, Jared Halpern, Fox News.
5: On Wall Street, that concern about AI is weighing on tech stocks. NASDAQ futures down well over 400 points ahead of this week's trading. And that also could weigh on the market. The Fed's decision this week, the Federal Reserve, is considering an interest rate hike on Wednesday. On Sunday Night Football,
7: to the end zone, Likely, 2 feet down. Giants.
5: Jackson Dart threw 2 of his 3 TD passes to Isaiah Likely, leading the New York Giants past the Dallas Cowboys 28-20 on NBC. Earlier, Detroit beat New Orleans in overtime. The Chicago Bears beat Carolina 59-37. It's the highest scoring Week 1 game in NFL history. The NASCAR Cup playoff race went to overtime at Gateway in Illinois.
8: It's been 23 years since the last time an American man won a tennis Grand Slam singles title. Andy Roddick at the 2003 U.S. Open. That was less than a year after Ben Shelton was born. And Sunday, the Florida native was in the U.S. Open final himself, taking on top-seeded Alexander Zverev. While Shelton had the crowd behind him, Zverev took each of the first 2 sets and went on to win it in 4, meaning the U.S. and Shelton will have to keep waiting.
5: That's Fox's Greg Thompson on the U.S. Open men's final. I'm Dave Anthony, and this is Fox News.
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16: Time to take a look at the closing markets for Friday, September 11th. On Friday, the USDA put out the September WASDE report. After that report came out, we talked with Brant Heitman of BIS Commodities to go over some of the details within that report.
17: The USDA report came out today, and they updated our yield and production numbers for both corn and beans, and we got pretty friendly numbers on corn. They dropped that yield to 178.5. They actually dropped some harvested acres. They took a little off the demand side of things, but the overall production was lowered and carryout taken down below 10%. Stocks to use ratio. Corn was up solidly on the news, and it has since reversed pretty hard back down near the lows of the day, down about 6 cents on the December corn. It was pretty much in line with expectations, and it seems maybe the bull did not get fed enough here, and the funds maybe saw the number they need. So we'll have to watch to see if this is topping action on positive news going into harvest. Bean side of things, there really wasn't much change, and it wasn't as positive as corn. The production was increased just slightly with a slightly higher yield, but in line with expectations. November beans are down about 36 cents, and they are basically at the lows of the last 2 weeks currently. So beans are struggling a little bit with those numbers. And sometimes on the corn market, I like to look outside into the livestock and cattle markets to see if there's some confirmation of the down move. And right now we actually have live cattle up over $3 and feeder cattle, November feeder cattle up over $6. So the cattle market seems to be enjoying this down move in the corn market and likes what it sees out of the report as well.
16: And now taking a look at the closing numbers. On the Chicago Board of Trade, September corn closed down 3.75 at 5.10 1/4. December down 3.5 at 5.30 1/4. March down 3.75 at 5.45 1/2. September soybeans down 35.75 at 12.80 1/4. November down 35.75 as well at 12.96 1/2. January down 35.25 at 13.12. September wheat down 16.25 at 7.07. March down 15 at 7.41 1/4. And then over on the mercantile, October live cattle up 185 at 219.67. December up 262 at 222.22. February up 285 at 224. September feeder cattle up 525 at 337.82. October up 495 at 332.50. October lean hogs down 162 at 81.52. December down 165 at 72.70. February down 162 at 75.20. Again, this was a look at the closing numbers for Friday, September 11th. And as always, keeping an eye on the ag news, markets, and weather so you don't have to. I'm Helena McNamee, KWMT.
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Should have been a cowboy. Toby Keith, True Country, AM 540, KWMT. And the music continues with Daddy's Money from Ricochet.

0: That's all there is to it. Should have been a cowboy. Toby Keith.
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6: I'm Lauren Simonetti, and this is the Fox Business Report.
7: The Federal Reserve meets this week, Tuesday and Wednesday, and will wrap up with a decision on whether to raise interest rates. The Consumer Price Index for August remained elevated at 3.4%. Economist Stephen Moore says it isn't an easy path for Fed Chair Kevin Warsh.
8: 3.5% inflation is too high. Really, let's not forget the Fed target is 2%. So this creates a tough decision for Kevin Warsh.
7: Earnings come out today from Dave and Buster's and Hames Celestial. Later this week, home builder Lennar and cruise giant Carnival report earnings. On Wednesday, retail sales numbers for August are released. There are updates on the housing market this week, jobless claims, and the conference board's leading economic indicators for August. That's your Fox Business Report. I'm Jenny Coselva. Invested in you.
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0: legendary George Jones at True Country AM 540 KWMT. Just one more. And better as a memory, Kenny Chesney, Tennessee Ernie Ford before that, and Reba McEntire after the break. Eddie Rabbit is coming up. Paul Jackson hanging with you on a Monday morning at KWMT. Good morning.
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4: Traders react to the September WASDE report. You're listening to the American Ag Network of Jesse Allen with news of agriculture. USDA lowered its corn production forecast while slightly increasing its soybean estimate in the September WASDE report on Friday. USDA projecting national corn yield at 178.5 bushels per acre, down 2.2 bushels from its August forecast. While on the soybean side, production was raised to a record 4.53 billion, with the national yield increasing slightly to 52.8 bushels per acre. Connor Bridgman with AgMarket.net shares his takeaways from the report.
5: If I had to summarize the report, I'd say not a whole lot of surprises. And a lot of times we see these USDA reports and the numbers are well outside what the analysts thought they were going to be at. This was not the case. Very much in line. And analysts had us at a 178.5 yield. We came in at 178.5. Soybean yield very close as well. They had us at 52.5. We came in at 52.8. Indian stocks numbers were right in line as well. Overall, it was, you know, I hesitate to call it a friendly or negative report. I'm going to call it an in line with expectations. One, we didn't see any super bullish or bearish surprises, and now I think the trade's going to move very quickly to other news. My main takeaway is we have ending stocks getting tighter on corn and soybeans. Now we're going to see where do we go from here. That stocks to use number is getting, you know, we're below 10%. It's getting tight.
4: Corn production also is estimated at 15.8 billion bushels, down 213 million from last month. We'll have more in a minute on the American Ag Network.
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2: Continuing our recap of the September WASD report from Friday, markets reacted swiftly to the report, not necessarily as analysts had expected. Rhett Montgomery is lead commodities analyst with DTN.
3: I got to say, I didn't think the data was in of itself bearish, but looking at the markets here, certainly taking it hard, at least on the soybean market. Last I checked before logging in here, soybeans were down 35 cents. Following the news today, corn being drug lower as a result of that, down about 6, and wheat pretty heavily lower as well, about 25 to 30 cents.
2: Montgomery says bullish and bearish sometimes is a perspective from where the market is at a given time, given historic August rallies.
3: It could be, especially on the soybean market, traders were expecting and had priced in an ending stocks number lower than what we saw today from USDA. I'm not ruling out further cuts down the road, but at least for today, maybe some frustration there that the situation is not being printed as bullishly as it could be by the time it's all said and done.
2: Find more WASD recap at AmericanAgNetwork.com. I'm Jesse Allen reporting.
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Well, that was the only release from the soundtrack for the movie by the same name in 1978, and Eddie Rabbit had it sit atop the Billboard Hot Country Singles chart for 3 weeks in February of that year, every which way but loose. Here comes George Strait.

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There's a couple of heavyweights for you as we start the 7 o'clock hour at KWMT. 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
1: A message to Ukraine. I'm Dave Anthony, Fox News. As diesel hits a new record high price this morning, $6.23 per gallon, President Trump is urging Ukraine's president to stop attacking diesel fuel facilities in the war against Russia.
2: This isn't done by the Middle East. This is done by what's happening with Russia and Ukraine. There are plenty of other targets. Don't hit diesel fuel because that's hurting the world.
1: Now, that's the president before leaving Ireland, and this is after Russia attacked Ukraine's train service.
3: Ukraine's railway operator believes the diplomatic train may well have been the intended target. A Russian drone hit a passenger service near the Polish border. Just minutes earlier, a train passed through carrying one-time British Prime Minister Boris Johnson, ex-CIA Director David Petraeus, and other notable figures. Their train left ahead of schedule in response to Russian threats. General Petraeus called the incident terrifying.
1: That's Fox's Jonathan Savage. Back to fuel prices. Oil up another 2%+ today. AAA's national average for regular gas up 16 cents since last Monday. It's $4.31 a gallon. As a meeting Iran was supposed to have today with Oman about the Strait of Hormuz was postponed, while the Iran-backed Houthi rebels continue to disrupt oil shipping in the Red Sea and damaging a pipeline in Saudi Arabia. There's a new push among leaders in artificial technology to put more limits on AI, warning it could get out of control. Led by Anthropic CEO Dario Amodei, who tells CBS Sunday Morning,
4: "What we're building is essentially intelligence. When something's very powerful, then of course it can be used well, and it can also be used for ill."
5: While fellow tech giants Sam Altman and Elon Musk say they agree with Amodei, President Trump on Sunday said his goal is to stay ahead of China because, in his words, whoever wins AI wins.
1: That's Fox's Gernal Scott. 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
1: While President Trump is back in Washington, returning from a weekend trip to Ireland last night, Vice President Vance will hit the road today.
9: Vice President J.D. Vance will visit a welding manufacturer in Olathe, Kansas, a suburb of Kansas City. Vance will also meet with local law enforcement in Kansas City, Missouri, to tout cooperation with his White House anti-fraud task force. The White House credits the task force with stopping more than $50 billion in fraudulent payments. Missouri's congressional map remains in some doubt following a pair of emergency filings at the U.S. Supreme Court from state Republicans trying to overturn lower court rulings blocking more GOP-friendly districts. At the White House, Jared Halpern, Fox News.
1: On Wall Street, that concern about AI is weighing on tech stocks. NASDAQ futures down well over 400 points ahead of this week's trading. And that also could weigh on the market. The Fed's decision this week, the Federal Reserve, is considering an interest rate hike on Wednesday. On Sunday Night Football,
10: Dart to the end zone, Likely 2 feet down, touchdown Giants.
1: Jackson Dart threw 2 of his 3 TD passes to Isaiah Likely, leading the New York Giants past the Dallas Cowboys 28-20 on NBC. Earlier, Detroit beat New Orleans in overtime. The Chicago Bears beat Carolina 59-37. It's the highest scoring Week 1 game in NFL history. The NASCAR Cup playoff race went to overtime at Gateway in Illinois.
11: It's been 23 years since the last time an American man won a tennis Grand Slam singles title. Andy Roddick at the 2003 U.S. Open. That was less than a year after Ben Shelton was born. And Sunday, the Florida native was in the U.S. Open final himself, taking on top-seeded Alexander Zverev. While Shelton had the crowd behind him, Zverev took each of the first 2 sets and went on to win it in 4, meaning the U.S. and Shelton We'll have to keep waiting.
1: That's right. Fox's Greg Thompson on the U.S. Open men's final. I'm Dave Anthony, and this is Fox News.
12: I'm Joe Jaden with a Connoisseur Media Sports Update. Iowa football is ranked 20th in the most recent coaches' poll and 18th in the Associated Press poll, which were released yesterday. The Hawkeyes were previously 21st in both those polls. The Hawkeyes grounded out a 16-13 win over Iowa State on Saturday night in a game heard on K97. Up next, Iowa hosts Northern Iowa at 3 o'clock next Saturday. Today's local schedule, Fort Dodge Dodgers boys golf at the Ames Invite at Vinker Memorial Golf Course at 10 a.m. Dodger girls tennis hosting Southeast Polk. St. Edmund girls tennis at Hampton Dumont Cal in a 4-15 duel. The St. Edmund football team is now 2-2 on the year after falling at home to Remsen St. Mary's 84-34 on Friday night in a game heard on Sunday 99.7. The Gales return to action when they visit 3-0 Bishop Garrigan in Algona next Friday. On Sports Talk on Sunny 99.7 last Saturday, Gales coach Matt Dillon talked about the upcoming chore.
13: We didn't give up last night. We didn't pout. We're going to do the same thing this week. We're going to take everything we got up there to Garrigan. We know it's a tough task to ask after coming off of this loss. Now you're taking on probably the number one team in the state, last year's state champion.
12: Recapping Saturday's scoreboard, the NJCAA 14th-ranked Iowa Central football team routes Highland Community College of Kansas on the road 64-0. The Tritons now 2-1 on the year. Iowa Central men's soccer defeats Parkland College of Illinois 3-1 on the road. The Tritons are now 4-2. Iowa Central women's and men's cross country were at the All-American Invitational at Decorah, Iowa. The Triton women got third. Zosia Dobliak was the champion, and Madison McLean was second. The Triton men's team got second overall, and Teshager Kassa was third. South Central Calhoun cross country competed at the Tim Thomas Classic at Ridgeview on Saturday. The boys were 19th as a team, led by Declan Spencer's 22nd place finish, and the girls were 14th overall, led by Jessa Hoppert's 17th place finish. The South Central Calhoun volleyball team hosted the Master Blaster on Saturday, and the Titans go 1-5 on the day. They get a two-set victory over Boyer Valley and then lose in two sets each to Winterset, Ridgeview, Carroll, Carroll Kemper, and East Sac County. South Central Calhoun 1-5 on the day. They're now 7-6 overall. And I'm Joe Jaden with the Connoisseur Media Sports Update.
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20: Crops are going to start keeping an eye on harvest activity. You're listening to the American Ag Network. Good morning. I'm Susan Littlefield. Of course, we are looking at the fact that wheat prices fell as the USDA's data on Friday signaled optimism for global production in 26. Crude oil reached $1.08 per barrel early this morning after Saudi Arabia shut down a pipeline that's widening instability to the Middle East oil supply. Today, USDA will release its weekly export inspections report that will come out at 10 o'clock this morning, as well as a series of follow-ups to last Friday's WASD report. Now, the U.S. dollar hit an 11-day high early this morning amid expectations of Federal Reserve interest rate hike come Wednesday.
0: On China's Dalian Exchange, November corn is down 1.06%. November soybeans are down 1.27%. January soybean meal is down 1.11%. And the November Malaysian palm oil is up 0.81%. 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
0: Let's take a look at those overnight trade numbers. December corn down 1.5, 528 and 3/4. March 544 and a quarter, down 1 1/4. November beans 1295, down 1.5. And January 1310.5, down 1.5. Soybean meal, October 344.90, down 190. The December at 350.90, down 190. Oil, October 69.29, up 10. December 69.74, up 6. Chicago wheat, December 728.5, up 3 1/4. March 745, up 3 3/4. Kansas City, December 797. That's down 1.5. And March is at 811.25, down 3/4. What we see in Minneapolis, well, December 745 is a steady market as March is up 1 at 764. 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

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When My Ship Comes In, True Country, AM 540 KWMT. Paul Jackson, happy to be with you. Good morning. Hope it's a good one for you. Getting out the door with Vince Gill music. Don't you let our love start slipping away.

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0: 1980 was the year. It was the Bellamy Brothers' second number one hit on the country charts, and they had eight more after that. Sugar Daddy, True Country, AM 540, KWMT. Got a great Everly Brothers memory coming up after this break.
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Huge hit for Mickey Gilley. That's all that matters to me. AM 540 KWMT. Bird Dog before that from the Everly Brothers. And now let's live, laugh, and love. Clay Walker.

0: right along with Paul Jackson on a Monday morning from True Country AM 540 KWMT. I'll try not to steer you wrong. And how can you go wrong with a legend like Merle Haggard and the Strangers, the old man from the mountain? So I suppose there will be some talk around the hay rake, the barnyard, the water cooler today about what should or shouldn't have happened in the Cy-Hawk game. Hope you enjoyed the game, and the broadcast, of course, was here on KWMT. Your voice, your statewide plus voice for Iowa State sports. Catch it all right here.
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Daryl Worley, Sounds Like Life to Me, and Faith Hill before that, Secret of Life. So you got it all in one package right there. True Country AM 540 KWMT. Billy Ray Cyrus is a busy man on a Monday morning.

No better way to start the 8 a.m. hour than with a song like that. Willie Nelson, Blue Eyes, Crying in the Rain, AM 540, KWMT. 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
1: A message to Ukraine. I'm Dave Anthony, Fox News. As diesel hits a new record high price this morning, $6.23 per gallon, President Trump is urging Ukraine's president to stop attacking diesel fuel facilities in the war against Russia.
2: This isn't done by the Middle East. This is done by what's happening with Russia and Ukraine. There are plenty of other targets. Don't hit diesel fuel because that's hurting the world.
1: No, that's the president before leaving Ireland, and this is after Russia attacked Ukraine's train service.
3: Ukraine's railway operator believes the diplomatic train may well have been the intended target. A Russian drone hit a passenger service near the Polish border. Just minutes earlier, a train passed through carrying one-time British Prime Minister Boris Johnson, ex-CIA Director David Petraeus, and other notable figures. Their train left ahead of schedule in response to Russian threats. General Petraeus called the incident terrifying.
1: That's Fox's Jonathan Savage. Back to fuel prices. Oil up another 2%+ today. AAA's national average for regular gas up 16 cents since last Monday. It's $4.31 a gallon. As a meeting Iran was supposed to have today with Oman about the Strait of Hormuz was postponed, while the Iran-backed Houthi rebels continue to disrupt oil shipping in the Red Sea and damaging a pipeline in Saudi Arabia. There's a new push among leaders in artificial technology to put more limits on AI, warning it could get out of control. Led by Anthropic CEO Dario Amodei, who tells CBS Sunday Morning,
4: "What we're building is essentially intelligence. When something's very powerful, then of course it can be used well, and it can also be used for ill."
5: While fellow tech giants Sam Altman and Elon Musk say they agree with Amodei, President Trump on Sunday said his goal is to stay ahead of China because, in his words, whoever wins AI wins.
1: That's Fox's Gernal Scott. 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
1: While President Trump is back in Washington, returning from a weekend trip to Ireland last night, Vice President Vance will hit the road today.
9: Vice President J.D. Vance will visit a welding manufacturer in Olathe, Kansas, a suburb of Kansas City. Vance will also meet with local law enforcement in Kansas City, Missouri, to tout cooperation with his White House anti-fraud task force. The White House credits the task force with stopping more than $50 billion in fraudulent payments. Missouri's congressional map remains in some doubt following a pair of emergency filings at the U.S. Supreme Court from state Republicans trying to overturn lower court rulings blocking more GOP-friendly districts. At the White House, Jared Halpern, Fox News.
1: On Wall Street, that concern about AI is weighing on tech stocks. NASDAQ futures down well over 400 points ahead of this week's trading. And that also could weigh on the market. The Fed's decision this week, the Federal Reserve, is considering an interest rate hike on Wednesday. On Sunday Night Football,
10: to the end zone, Likely, 2 feet down. Giants.
1: Jackson Dart threw 2 of his 3 TD passes to Isaiah Likely, leading the New York Giants past the Dallas Cowboys 28-20 on NBC earlier. Detroit beat New Orleans in overtime. The Chicago Bears beat Carolina 59-37. It's the highest scoring Week 1 game in NFL history. The NASCAR Cup playoff race went to overtime at Gateway in Illinois.
11: It's been 23 years since the last time an American man won a tennis Grand Slam singles title. Andy Roddick at the 2003 U.S. Open. That was less than a year after Ben Shelton was born. And Sunday, the Florida native was in the U.S. Open final himself, taking on top-seeded Alexander Zverev. While Shelton had the crowd behind him, Zverev took each of the first 2 sets and went on to win it in 4, meaning the U.S. and Shelton We'll have to keep waiting.
1: That's Fox's Greg Thompson on the U.S. Open men's final. I'm Dave Anthony, and this is Fox News.
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14: It's time to take a look at the early word on those livestock markets. Cattle futures posted a strong close for the week on Friday, with feeder cattle leading the charge. Futures have closed at the highest level since August 12th. Cash cattle traded higher last week, solidifying the recent strength in futures. The bearish news has been digested, with traders feeling the price weakness since July has been overdone. Cash traded higher last week, with northern dress cattle averaging $5 higher and southern live cattle seeing bids of $226 late on Friday, with final results posted today. There has been no indication that any of the duty-free 300,000 metric tons of beef have been imported to date. The logistics of importing this amount over 90 days are slim, and the likelihood of it reducing beef prices is questionable. Box beef prices on Friday were mixed, with choice down $2.43 and select up $1.07. The commitment of traders report showed fund traders as net buyers of 54 live cattle contracts, increasing their net long position to 48,905 contracts. Fund traders were net sellers of 988 futures contracts, reducing their net long position to 7,448. Hog futures took it on the chin on Friday as futures fell below support, triggering increased long liquidation. It will be critical for futures to hold at these levels, or more bullish traders will throw in the towel as support remains elusive. Cash declined $1.48 on the National Daily Direct Afternoon Hog Report, and pork cutouts fell $2.01. With bearish fundamentals, traders may not buy futures because it is the beginning of a new week. Hog weights are declining, but sufficient hogs are available for packers without them having to bid higher to obtain them. The commitment of traders report showed that fund traders were net buyers of 5,057 futures contracts, reducing their short position to 29,634. Again, this is an early look on those livestock markets. Make sure to tune in every hour at the top of the hour to hear how those markets are doing throughout the day. With KWMT, I'm Helena McNamee.
15: You make a mixed market for the livestock today. You're listening to the American Ag Network. Good morning. I'm Susan Littlefield. Cattle higher, futures higher, live equivalent 275.45, down 102. Hogs lower, futures mixed, a lean equivalent 96.83, down 199. As cattle futures posted a strong close for the week, with feeder cattle leading on that charge. Futures have closed at the highest level since August 12th. Cash cattle traded higher last week, solidifying the recent strength in the futures. The bearish news has been digested, with traders feeling the price weakness since July has been overdone. Cash traded higher last week, with northern dress cattle averaging $5 higher and the southern live cattle seeing bids of $226 late on Friday. As for the hog futures, they took in on the chin as the futures fell below support, triggering some increased long liquidations. It'll be critical for futures to hold at those levels. 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
19: Let's take a look at those overnight trade numbers. December corn down 1.5, 528 and 3/4. March 544 and a quarter, down 1.25. November beans 1295, down 1.5. And January 1310.5, down 1.5. Soybean meal October 344.90, down 190. The December at 350.90, down 190. Oil October 69.29, up 10. December 69.74, up 6. Chicago wheat December 728.5, up 3.25. March 745, up 3.75. Kansas City December 797, that's down 1.5. And March is at 811.25, down 3/4. What we see in Minneapolis, well, December 745 is a steady market as March is up 1 at 764. You can keep up to date on all the weather, news, markets, podcasts, and more. 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

0: Yeah, you'd expect a man to say that, wouldn't you? This ain't no thinking thing. Trace Adkins, True Country, AM 540, KWMT. Alan Jackson before that with the Tall, Tall Trees. Paul Jackson here bringing on Dierks Bentley after the break.
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3: Leaders of the world's biggest artificial intelligence companies are calling for the industry to slow development of the technology for safety reasons. Anthropic CEO Dario Amodei says the pause is needed to ensure that the development of frontier AI models is being done safely. Also, OpenAI's Sam Altman says it's likely the company won't be going public this year, given all the safety concerns. Shares of chip stocks are slumping. Crude oil prices are elevated again today. Global oil Brent crude has been as high as $108 a barrel. West Texas Intermediate U.S. oil is at $102. The Federal Reserve meets tomorrow and Wednesday, and rising crude oil prices could factor into whether the Fed raises interest rates this week. That's your Fox Business Report. I'm Jenny Coselda. Invested in you.
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But I was summoned from Montgomery. I had my guitar on my back. When a stranger stopped beside me in an antique Cadillac. He was dressed like 1950, half drunk and hollow-eyed. He said, it's a long walk to Nashville.

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You turned on the radio, and them sad old songs coming out of them speakers was solid country gold. Then I noticed the stranger was ghost white hair when he asked me for a light.

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0: If you're big star bound, let me warn you, it's a long, hard ride. 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I mean, you got Waylon Jennings and Willie Nelson, Guy Clark, Billy Joe Schaefer, David Allen Cole. And you even got my son.
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1: 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Country Bumpkin from Cal Smith. The Jailhouse Rock from The King and David Allan Coe with The Ride. You're riding along with Paul Jackson. Toby Keith is coming up.
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I love this bar. Toby Keith, True Country, AM 540, KWMT. Here comes Eddie Raven, and I'm going to get you.

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I'll tell you, we'll all we'll start out together, and if we get lost, well, we'll all meet in the bar. Here we go. Maybe we ought to just go out there now and skip it. No.

0: 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That's the worst I ever heard.
1: I never seen so many tin ears in one bunch. What happened to you, Grandpa?
0: Let's try that again for size. Hey, there they go.
1: Dale Wood, you bark on this too. I like the new shade of hair you got this week.
0: How much is that hound dog in the winter?

0: 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These guitars are just like a woman. If you want them to work, you got to keep fooling with them all the time. How much? Where you at? Aren't you going to sing with me?
1: In tune now? We only been here 2 days. I wouldn't give you time enough to tune up before we come out here to work. See?
0: You didn't get what I was doing.
1: I hope not.
0: When I rolled a string down there, I just throwed that in there for a little joke. Okay, Dutch.
1: Okay,
0: Dutch.
1: Somebody
0: cancel his card.
1: Put on your shoes and out. That's embarrassing, ain't it?
0: Yeah.
1: Not only that, but you wasted a good drink. Now, I was just going to say...
0: I throwed that in for a little joke before the glass fell.
1: The Homer jokes that little before the glass fell shouldn't be out this late at night.
0: Didn't you like that joke?
1: I've always liked it.
0: Yeah?
1: Matter of fact, that's one of my father's old jokes. He used to pull it all the time.
0: You know, I bet you're one of your mother's, you know?
1: How do you like that? 28 years I've been working with an idiot.
0: That's all right. You'll get used to it. I did.
1: I think we're ready to sing again. We have Dutch. Are you ready? Atta boy.
0: Get your glass ready, Dutch.
1: Hey, buddy, where are you going? Coffee? You'll get sick.

Legendary Sonny James, his version of Is It Wrong for Loving You, also recorded by a number of other artists, including Loretta Lynn, AM 540 KWMT. Let's get along on a Monday morning with the Judds.

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1: A message to Ukraine. I'm Dave Anthony, Fox News. As diesel hits a new record high price this morning, $6.23 per gallon, President Trump is urging Ukraine's president to stop attacking diesel fuel facilities in the war against Russia.
2: This isn't done by the Middle East. This is done by what's happening with Russia and Ukraine. There are plenty of other targets. Don't hit diesel fuel because that's hurting the world.
1: Now, that's the president before leaving Ireland, and this is after Russia attacked Ukraine's train service.
3: Ukraine's railway operator believes the diplomatic train may well have been the intended target. A Russian drone hit a passenger service near the Polish border. Just minutes earlier, a train passed through carrying one-time British Prime Minister Boris Johnson, ex-CIA Director David Petraeus, and other notable figures. Their train left ahead of schedule in response to Russian threats. General Petraeus called the incident terrifying.
1: That's Fox's Jonathan Savage. Back to fuel prices. Oil up another 2%+ today. AAA's national average for regular gas up 16 cents since last Monday. It's $4.31 a gallon. As a meeting Iran was supposed to have today with Oman about the Strait of Hormuz was postponed, while the Iran-backed Houthi rebels continue to disrupt oil shipping in the Red Sea and damaging a pipeline in Saudi Arabia. There's a new push among leaders in artificial technology to put more limits on AI, warning it could get out of control. Led by Anthropic CEO Dario Amodei, who tells CBS Sunday Morning,
4: "What we're building is essentially intelligence. When something's very powerful, then of course it can be used well, and it can also be used for ill."
5: While fellow tech giants Sam Altman and Elon Musk say they agree with Amodei, President Trump on Sunday said his goal is to stay ahead of China because, in his words, whoever wins AI wins.
1: That's Fox's Gernal Scott. 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
1: While President Trump is back in Washington, returning from a weekend trip to Ireland last night, Vice President Vance will hit the road today.
9: Vice President J.D. Vance will visit a welding manufacturer in Olathe, Kansas, a suburb of Kansas City. Vance will also meet with local law enforcement in Kansas City, Missouri, to tout cooperation with his White House anti-fraud task force. The White House credits the task force with stopping more than $50 billion in fraudulent payments. Missouri's congressional map remains in some doubt following a pair of emergency filings at the U.S. Supreme Court from state Republicans trying to overturn lower court rulings blocking more GOP-friendly districts. At the White House, Jared Halpern, Fox News.
1: On Wall Street, that concern about AI is weighing on tech stocks. NASDAQ futures down well over 400 points ahead of this week's trading. And that also could weigh on the market. The Fed's decision this week, the Federal Reserve, is considering an interest rate hike on Wednesday. On Sunday Night Football,
10: Dart to the end zone, Likely 2 feet down, touchdown Giants.
1: Jackson Dart threw 2 of his 3 TD passes to Isaiah Likely, leading the New York Giants past the Dallas Cowboys 28-20 on NBC. Earlier, Detroit beat New Orleans in overtime. The Chicago Bears beat Carolina 59-37. It's the highest scoring Week 1 game in NFL history. The NASCAR Cup playoff race went to overtime at Gateway in Illinois.
11: It's been 23 years since the last time an American man won a tennis Grand Slam singles title. Andy Roddick at the 2003 U.S. Open. That was less than a year after Ben Shelton was born. And Sunday, the Florida native was in the U.S. Open final himself, taking on top-seeded Alexander Zverev. While Shelton had the crowd behind him, Zverev took each of the first 2 sets and went on to win it in 4. meaning the U.S. and Shelton will have to keep waiting.
1: That's Fox's Greg Thompson on the U.S. Open men's final. I'm Dave Anthony, and this is Fox News.
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14: It's time to take a look at the factors driving those opening markets for today, September 14th. Following Friday's September WASDE report, which featured a drop of 2.2 bushels per acre in yield to 178.5 billion bushels on the corn side of the balance sheet, leading to a decline of ending stocks to 1.567 billion bushels, the market sold off late on profit taking. While the market had reacted bullishly right after the report release, a bout of profit taking sent the market to a lower finish. Early Monday, the focus seems to not be only on weather, which features a big storm system in the northern plains, but heavy rain and severe weather expected in the Dakotas, eastern Nebraska, and on into Iowa. Even more market focus is on world events, with two ongoing wars, inflationary concerns, and tightening world supplies and stocks of grain. Saudi Arabia, due to a drone attack, shut down a major pipeline, which typically is responsible for as much as 4% of world oil shipments, and that has further exacerbated the energy situation along with the Strait of Hormuz. Crude oil futures early Monday are up over $4 per barrel, with West Texas Intermediate reaching over $104 per barrel. Adding to the energy issues and reduction in corn supply is the fact that more attacks occurred within the Black Sea, further compromising export capabilities of both Russia and Ukraine. Additionally, Friday's report featured an unexpected rise in soybean yield to 52.8 bushels per acre. Although that was not a record, the production estimate of 4.535 billion bushels would be record large. China has stepped up lately to buy U.S. soybeans, with the estimate that to date they may have secured close to 13 million metric tons of the 25 million metric tons that they pledged last October. Expectations are that we could see further upswing in China demand ahead of Xi Jinping's September 24th visit to the White House. China has still not removed the tariff on U.S. grain and soy, which would allow private Chinese crushers to buy more U.S. soy. Over on the Chicago Board of Trade, September corn is down a quarter at 510, December up 1 3/4 at 532. September soybeans up 5 at 1285 and a quarter, November up 3 at 1299 and a half. September wheat is steady at 707, while March is up 5 1/4 at 764 and a half. And now taking a look at the livestock side of things, cattle futures were supported into the weekend by higher cash trade. Packers stepped up aggressively, raising bids to purchase cattle. Packer margins also have improved. Hogs posted triple-digit losses on Friday, falling below support as cash and cutouts flounder. Over on that mercantile, October live cattle's up 97 at $220.65, December up 90 at $223.12. September feeders up 202 at 339.85. October up 185 at 334.32. October lean hogs down a dollar at 80.50, and December down 125 at 71.45. Again, this was a look at the opening markets for today, September 14th. As always, keeping an eye on the ag news, markets, and weather so you don't have to. I'm Helena McNamee, KWMT.
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Paul Jackson with you. Hey, this is me you're talking to here, Tricia Yearwood.

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0: BIS.
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6: 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Husker Harvest Days open the gates tomorrow as well in Grand Island, Nebraska. I'm Mark Oppel, your bottom line report as we open the second half of September. 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USDA gave us their updates on Friday morning, and we see continued reaction here early week. Temperatures not as hot. Early week rain parts of the central and western corn belts. Rain, not what officials in Grand Island are hoping for as gates open tomorrow. Farm Progress Show in Boone, Iowa last week dealt with some rain lightning as well. The Nebraska Show, known for emphasis on irrigation and livestock handling. Hopefully, weather will cooperate. Elsewhere, CME FedWatch tool currently projects a 40% chance Federal Reserve Board will leave interest rates unchanged at the conclusion of their meeting on Wednesday, but leaving a 60% chance there'll be a quarter point rate hike. Stay tuned. This is the Bottom Line Report. 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

Earl Thomas Conley, your love's on the line, AM 540 KWMT. Before that, we heard one more time, Summer's Coming from Clint Black. And we all know that summer's going here before too much longer. The cooler temperatures, very welcome. Little goodbyes. Here is Shadaisy.

0: He had so many number one hits, just crazy, 42 of them in all. And that, of course, was a huge, huge crossover hit as well. It was almost like a song, Ronnie Millsap. True Country, AM 540 KWMT. Paul Jackson with you. Welcome along for a Monday morning.
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0: Carrie Underwood from True Country, AM 540 KWMT. Hey, there's going to be a Renaissance Fair in Farnhamville coming up this Saturday, 2 until 6 at the City Park. Day full of games, activities, and merriment. 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
9: I'm Helena McNamee, and it's time for our daily check-in with BIS Commodities. And joining us this morning is Tim Wegman. So, Tim, what's going on in those markets today?
10: Well, we got a mixed trade in the livestock markets where cattle and feeder cattle are higher. They are significantly off their early lows here, but the surprise last Friday was a cash trade bumping up 222-225 here in the Corn Belt anyway, and that certainly lent some strength into the cattle futures here this morning. Hogs, on the other hand, they're selling off hard, down $1.22. October hogs are back down here testing 80 bucks right now. And so it feels like we're back in that sell hogs buy cattle futures trade going on. It just feels like the demand is not out there for pork, and it feels like the beef, the people are willing to spend the money for the beef in here yet from a future standpoint. But certainly,

0: packers had to pay more for cattle last week. And we're doing that in the face of the crude market up here as well this morning, up almost $4. And as we've hit 104, almost 105 bucks in here this morning again. So certainly that doesn't bode well for the economy moving forward if we continue to hold or extend these gains in the energies. Or the grain markets are able to find some positive footing here too after a quiet mixed trade overnight, with corn up 5 cents or so, beans up a dime, wheat all in the green as well. And this is following last Friday's monthly supply and demand report where all eyes were on supply. And they left bean supply low, and actually up a tenth of a bushel, if that means anything in here. So that was a little bit of a surprise from the pre-trade guess. And corn came in smaller than expected. It came in smaller than the month of August as expected at a 178.5 yield. So there really wasn't any big surprises in that report. The market did sell off prior to that. It could have been a little bit of profit taking. We still see that managed money is holding record positions in the grain markets in here. And the question moving forward is, do they want to still pile into this as harvest approaches? I would think they may be in here to support weakness. I'm not so sure they'll want to chase this thing higher. It'd be very counter-seasonal at this point, but you never know anymore in today's market. So I would keep an eye on basis and spreads, maybe the cash market, to give us a little bit of direction here moving forward. But right now, basis and spreads are telling us there's plenty of corn and beans at the moment. So if you have any questions about last Friday's report or about any other markets, give us a call here at BIS Commodities at 1-800-373-2525, or check us out on the web at biscommodities.com.
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0: 3 at 533 and a quarter. March up 3 at 548 and a half. September soybeans up 5 at 1285 and a quarter. November up 9 and a half at 1306. January up 10 at 1322. September wheat is steady at 707, while March is up 2 at 743 and a quarter. Over on the livestock side of things, October live cattle up 62 at 220.30, December up 47 at 222.70, February up 17 at 224.17. September feeder cattle up 207 at 339.90, October up 165 at 334.15. October lean hogs are down 160 at 79.92, December down 215 at 70.55, February down 190 at 73.30. And now taking a look over at the ag weather outlook for the Midwest. A front moved through with some areas of showers this weekend, but was drier than expected in a lot of areas, allowing corn and soybeans to mature faster. However, a cold front will push through into the region early this week and stall, continuing areas of showers and thunderstorms throughout the week. Another system is forecast to move along that front this weekend into early next week with more widespread rain, but models are unsure of its development. The rain will not be helpful for many areas that are looking for drier conditions to get some harvest and other field work done. Rain could cause some areas of flooding and perhaps some quality issues, but may help with some of the drought conditions across the north. Southern areas will be hotter as they stay south of the front and see drought conditions increasing if the system does not move through with adequate rain this weekend. Closer to home in Fort Dodge, it is currently cloudy, windy, and 59 degrees, and there are showers within the vicinity. Keeping an eye on the ag news, markets, and weather so you don't have to.
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2: Livestock markets dealing with a mixed market trade for a Monday. You're listening to the American Ag Network. Good morning. I'm Susan Littlefield. Well, higher cash did provide some stronger support for the cattle market last week with a potential for stronger cash to happen again this week. Now, the bears say box beef prices remain mixed, possibly could indicate some demand was slowed with supplies that are sufficient. No indication, though, as to what the status of the duty-free beef imports and how much can be imported over a period of 90 days. Actual imports may fall far short of the 300,000 metric tons. From a hog perspective, traders may be buying the weakness in a Friday action in anticipation of a bounce, as providing the opportunity for a scalping of a profit, as lower hog weights may indicate supplies are being pulled forward, and that may eventually tighten what we see within the marketplace. And some wonder about that a little about the aggressiveness of some long-term numbers. We'll be back in a moment on the American Ag Network.
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2: December corn trading 2 3/4 to the plus this morning, 533. March at 548 is up 2.5. November soybeans, 1298 3/4 up 2.25. In January, 1314.5 up 2.5. Soybean meal for October, 346.80. That's steady. As the oil for October, 69.97 up 78. Chicago wheat, December, 730.5 up 5.25. Kansas City, December, 797 3/4 down 3/4. Minneapolis, December, 743 is now down 2. October live cattle, 220.82 up 115. The December contract, 223.22 up 1. September feeders, 340.42, 260 higher. In October, 334.70 up 220. October lean hogs, 80. 67, down 85. December 71, 65, down 105. As for the Class 3 milk, we are looking at September down a penny, 16.14. October 16.02, down 12. 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
2: Stocks opened lower with the NASDAQ taking the biggest hit as concerns about artificial intelligence impact chip stocks and related tech companies. Leaders of the world's biggest AI companies are calling for the industry to slow development for safety reasons. Most AI-related stocks are slumping. NVIDIA down 3%. Intel dropped 7% at the open. CoreWeave down 6%. However, Microsoft unveiled a new code of conduct toward a humanist AI approach, a sign it's moving cautiously, and Microsoft shares are up 0.5%. Cybersecurity stocks are higher. CrowdStrike is up 6%. Also weighing on markets today, crude oil prices are rising to recent highs. U.S. oil West Texas Intermediate at $103 a barrel. That's your Fox Business Report. I'm Jenny Coselda. 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
2: 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In the yearling division, Two Iron LLC and Wenzel Family Partnership, Chelsea McNutt and Casey Daly, Chad and Casey Shack, Matt Gunnan, Brian, Donna, and Nathan Rice. In the weaned calf division, OE Ranch, Vicente and Kelly Rodarte, Marvin and Don Cox and Sons, Matt and Sarah Covert, and Todd and Keith Helm. In the calf division, coming off the cow, Lynch Circle Ranch, Double E Cattle Company, Zach and Trend Effect, Haythorn Land and Cattle, Luton Home Ranch, Triangle Ranch, Anna Larson and Family, Melvin and Karen Suki and Family, The Whitewater Incorporated, Stewart and Matt Allen, J.H. Minor Ranch, Andrew Glenn, Jones, Scott and Carrie Hansmeyer, Speck and Coble, Sid Strasburger, Shrewsbury Ranch, Justin and Rhett, Gary McLeod, Jimmy and Kate Childers, Baldwin and Eddington, TN Quarter Circle Land and Cattle, Lawrence, Rick and Anthony Leachman, Cole Schaefer, Pawnee Springs Land and Cattle. In the bred cow and heifer division, Chriswell and Schneider, Marty and Mandy Vassa with Justin and Becky Mays. All this and many more valued consignments this Tuesday, September 15th at the Western Video Market Sale, broadcasting live from the Haythorn Ranch in Ogallala, Nebraska. 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
5: Storm system set to move through the northern

0: Canadians and Canadian prairies today. The system already producing areas of widespread showers and thunderstorms. 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Good morning. I'm Susan Littlefield as we take a look at the ag weather. First off, in the Northern Plains, where some isolated showers moved through over the weekend, but a bigger system is moving through today with widespread showers and thunderstorms. Some additional showers may be possible through the rest of the week, but also will likely be spottier. The heavier rain is too late for significant improvements in maturing crops. In the central southern plains, scattered showers moved through over the weekend, being heavier in the eastern areas than what was forecast. But another front has slipped into the northern half of the region today, which is set to produce areas of showers and thunderstorms for much of the week. And that's unlikely to help maturing corn and soybeans, but actually could improve drought. South of the front will remain hot, and while southeastern areas will be dry, southwestern areas could be wetter, which then would help increase moisture to winter wheat planting and establishment. The Midwest is a front that moved through with some areas of showers this weekend, but it was drier than expected in a lot of areas. That's allowing corn and soybeans to see some maturity. However, a cold front will push into the region earlier in the week and stall. That'll continue with areas of showers and thunderstorms throughout the week, and another system is forecast to move along that front this weekend into early next week. We'll come back to take a look at market numbers after this on the American Ag Network.
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0: December corn trading 4.25 higher at 534.5. The March contract at 550 up 4.5. November soybeans 1305 3/4 up 9.25. January 1321.5 up 9.5. October live cattle 220.50 up 82. December 223.05 up 82. September feeders 339.97 up 215. And October 334.42 up 192. And that's a quick look to the markets on the American Ag Network.
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3: 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We were both too tired to sleep, so we took turns of staring out the window at the darkness. The boredom overtook us, and he began.

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12: That's where Topsoil comes in. 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

0: to immigrants using government-funded programs.
1: The toll of this new rule cannot be overstated. It is estimated that up to 4 million people from across the country could unenroll from their health care alone, including 1.8 million children. None of this is abstract. People could die.
0: New York Mayor Zohran Mamdani, part of a coalition that also includes Chicago, Seattle, San Francisco, all Democrat-led cities. Homeland Security officials have said the policy set to take effect Friday is aimed at ensuring immigrants are not dependent on taxpayer benefits. As the U.S. Senate returns, it's not clear yet whether former Majority Leader Mitch McConnell will be back yet.
2: The Senate hasn't convened since early August. McConnell's been gone since mid-June. He was hospitalized after a fall. He also developed pneumonia. Kentucky Governor Andy Beshear called on McConnell to be more transparent about what was going on.
0: Fox's Chad Pergram, the 84-year-old Kentucky Republican, has already said he's retiring when his term ends in January. Three top streaming companies form a public lobbying group.
3: Netflix, YouTube, and Amazon are creating the Streaming Access and Choice Alliance. It's a lobbying group to represent the interests of streaming platforms in Washington. Public policy group TechNet, which previously worked for tech giants, will lead the lobbying effort. Mike Ward, TechNet's senior vice president, will lead the group. He says the industry and its customers deserve a dedicated voice in Washington, D.C., advocating for policies that enable innovation and address the needs of today's consumers. The Hollywood Reporter says streamers are facing pressure from the public and government officials as prices continue to rise.
0: Fox's Jenny Cosola. Oil's rising, stocks are lower, the Dow's down 92 points. Brady, Fox News.
4: I'm Joe Jaden with the Connoisseur Media Sports Update. Iowa football is ranked 20th in the most recent coaches poll and 18th in the Associated Press rankings, which was released yesterday. The Hawkeyes were previously 21st in both the coaches and AP poll. The Hawkeyes grinded out a 16-13 win over rival Iowa State on Saturday in a game heard on K97. Up next, Iowa hosts Northern Iowa Saturday at 3 o'clock. Today's local schedule, Fort Dodge Boys Golf, at the Ames Invite at Vinker Memorial Golf Course at this hour. Dodger Girls Tennis Home versus Southeast Polk at 4 o'clock. St. Edmund Girls Tennis at Hampton Dumont Cal in a 4:15 duel. The Des Moines Register updated their high school football rankings. Class 5A, Dowling Catholic, 3-0 on the year, is ranked number 1. 4A, Cedar Rapids Xavier is ranked first with their 3-0 record. Class 3A, Solon is 3-0. They're ranked number 1. Carroll is 10th at 2-1. Class 2A, Carroll Kemper is ranked number 1. They are 3-0. Roland Story is 4th with their 2-1 mark. Class 1A, Iowa City Regina, who is 3-0, is ranked first. South Hardin, who is 3-0, is number 2. South Central Calhoun is ranked 9th in the state. They're 3-0 on the year. East Sac County is also 3-0 on the year. They're ranked 10th. Class A, West Sioux is 3-0 on the season. They're number 1. Eight-man football, Woodbine, is 3-0 on the year. They're ranked first. And Bishop Garrigan is number 5. They are 3-0 on the season. The St. Edmund football team is now 2-2 on the year after falling at home to Remsen St. Mary's 84-34 last Friday in a game heard on Sunday 99.7. The Gales return to action on Friday when they visit the 8-man defending champion 3-0 Bishop Garrigan Golden Bears in Algona on Friday night. On Sports Talk on Sunday 99.7, St. Edmund coach Matt Dillon talked about the upcoming chore.
5: We didn't give up last night. We didn't pout. We're going to do the same thing this week. We're going to take everything we got up there to Garrigan. We know it's a tough task to ask after coming off of this loss. Now you're taking on probably the number one team in the state, last year's state champion.
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8: It's time to take a look at those markets again. Over on the Chicago Board of Trade, September corn is down a quarter at 5.10. December is steady at 5.30 and a quarter. March up a quarter at 5.45 and three quarters. September soybeans up 5 at 12.85 and a quarter. November up 9 at 13.05 and a half. January up 9 and a quarter at 13.21 and a quarter. September wheat is steady at 7.07, while March is down 6 at 7.35 and a quarter. Over on the mercantile, October live cattle's up 230 at 221.97, December up 247 at 224.70, February up 187 at 225.87. September feeder cattle up 467 at 342.50, October up 415 at 336.87. October lean hogs are down $2 at $79.52, December down $2.47 at $70.27, and February down $2.25 at $72.95. And now taking a look over at the ag weather outlook for the Midwest, weekend showers were lighter than expected across the region, helping corn and soybeans mature faster. However, a stalled cold front will bring ongoing rain and storms this week, with more widespread rain possible this weekend. The rain will not be helpful for many areas that are looking for drier conditions to get some harvest and other field work done. Rain could cause some areas of flooding and perhaps some quality issues, but may also help with some of the drought conditions across the north. Southern areas are staying hotter, which could worsen drought without sufficient weekend rain. Closer to home in Fort Dodge, it is currently rainy, lightly windy, and 58 degrees. Keeping an eye on the ag news, markets, and weather so you don't have to, I'm Helena McNamee, KWMT.
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10: Harvest continues and moves northward. It could get wet in the plains. You're listening to the American Ag Network. Good morning. I'm Susan Littlefield. World Weather Incorporated says 1 to 3 inches of rain over the next 10 days across the Central Plains into the Midwest, with areas from Nebraska and Kansas across Iowa, Missouri to Wisconsin and Illinois are being favored for this wet pattern. It's still too early stages for rainy pattern could not cause too much concern, but drier weather would be needed again by the end of the month. Conditions expected to remain above average for virtually the entire U.S. over the next 2 weeks, which will aid in drying and help with some limit on those harvest delays. Friday's large bearish reversal off a contract high also does not bode well technically when you look at the soybeans or fundamentally, as USDA reported the generally favorable weather outlook for Brazil will not be a helping market factor. One factor that may underpin bean prices, the new term, is recent strong buying of U.S. beans by China. This is the American Ag Network.
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10: December corn 2 3/4 higher, trading 5.33. The March contract 5.47 3/4 up 2 1/4. November beans 13.06 1/2 up 10. And January 13.22 up 10. Soybean meal October 3.51.60 up 4.80. The oil for October 69.96 up 77. Chicago wheat December 7.20 3/4 down 4 1/2. Kansas City December 7.93 down 5 1/2. And Minneapolis December at 7.40.

0: 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October live cattle, 221.52. That is up 185. December, 223.75, up 152. September feeders, 341.60, up 377. October, 336.17, up 367. October lean hogs, 80.07, down 145. December, 70.60, dropping 210. Class 3 milk for September unchanged, 16.15. October, 16.05. That market is down 9. 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

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Somebody said he came from New Orleans, where he got in a fight over a Cajun queen and a crashing blow from a huge right hand sent a Louisiana fella to the promised land, Big John.

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1: A tug of war over artificial intelligence. I'm Lisa Brady, Fox News, as industry leaders now calling for a collective effort to slow the pace of development are met by some pushback from the Trump administration.
2: Any new technology is going to bring both risks and benefits. I think what the president has said is we want to be smart about making sure we stay on top of the risks.
1: Vice President J.D. Vance, after President Trump posted that there's a sick conspiracy against AI and data centers and that only China is happy about that, Vance telling reporters,
2: I don't think Americans should be scared of anything. I think that we have to be mindful that there are risks, there are downsides to anything, and that's certainly true of AI.
1: He says it's important for Congress and the White House to agree on any potential regulations. The vice president taking questions on his way to Missouri, where he's leading an update on an ongoing federal fraud crackdown. More than 800,000 borrowers in a COVID-era loan program now suspended over fraud allegations.
3: There's a lot of people that have been implicated or charged, but so far we've charged over 80 individuals tied to this theft of $245 million.
1: U.S. Attorney General Todd Blanch moments ago alongside the vice president and other administration officials at the FBI field office in Kansas City. A second federal court is blocking the president's proposed restrictions on mail-in ballots.
4: A D.C. federal judge says the U.S. Post Office must not implement President Trump's order to not deliver mail-in ballots to people whose names were not submitted to the Postal Service in advance of the voting period and also make use of barcoded ballot envelopes to track the ballot submission. This follows a similar injunction issued by a federal court in Boston. The Trump administration has asked the U.S. Supreme Court to rule on the matter.
1: Fox's Evan Brown. Opponents argue in part there's not enough time for changes ahead of the midterm elections. 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
1: The defense attorney for Lindsey Clancy has made a public appeal for President Trump to get involved ahead of a possible retrial of his client in the deaths of her three children. The president responding to another question about that over the weekend.
9: Lindsey Clancy's attorney Kevin Reddington had said he knows the president can't pardon Clancy as it's not a federal case, but wanted him to intervene and said so during a recent interview. The president was asked about it ahead of his trip to Ireland Sunday.
10: It's a very sad situation. Three children are dead, so I don't know. But it's actually state situation.
11: He's asking you to call the prosecutor in the state. Would you do that?
10: I hope they can work it out. That's something they have to work out.
9: The Plymouth County, Massachusetts DA has not yet officially said if they will seek a retrial. A mistrial was declared earlier this month after 11 jurors voted to find Clancy not guilty by reason of insanity. One juror wanted to find her guilty. Jessica Rosenthal, Fox News.
1: A new court filing says the Kennedy Center Board of Trustees is planning to propose new options for adding the president's name to the building's exterior after a court fight led to the reversal of a name change. The new filing is part of an ongoing fight to keep his name off the building. Democratic Congresswoman Joyce Beatty of Ohio says she's filing paperwork on the new proposals to alert the court because it could affect a pending decision before the court. Just getting word that legendary fashion and costume designer Bob Mackey has died. His decades-long career known for collaborations with many stars. In including Cher, Liza Minnelli, and Barbara Streisand. Mackey's team confirming his death in a post, writing that his genius and extraordinary designs will live on forever. He was a three-time Oscar nominee who won 9 Emmys and a Tony. Bob Mackey was 87. Stocks have been sliding in part over a surge in oil prices. Right now, the Dow's down 4 points. U.S. crude back over $101 a barrel. I'm Lisa Brady, Fox News.
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14: It's time to take a look at those markets again. Over on the Chicago Board of Trade, September corn is down a quarter at 5.10. December up 1 3/4 at 5.32. March up 1 3/4 as well at 5.47 1/4. September soybeans up 5 at 12.85 1/4. November up 8 3/4 at 13.05 1/4. January up 9 at 13.21. March wheat is currently down 2.5 at 7.38 3/4. Now over on the livestock side of things, October live cattle up 270 at 222.37, December up 302 at 225.25, February up 245 at 226.45, September feeder cattle up 540 at 343.22. October up 490 at 337.40. October lean hogs are down 235 at 79.17. December down 262 at 70.07. And February down 237 at 72.82. And now taking a look over at the ag weather outlook for the Midwest. Weekend showers were lighter than expected across the region, helping corn and soybeans mature faster. However, a stalled cold front will bring ongoing rain and storms this week, with more widespread rain possible this weekend. The rain will not be helpful for many areas that are looking for drier conditions to get some harvest and other field work done. Rain could cause some areas of flooding and perhaps some quality issues, but may also help with some of the drought conditions across the north. Southern areas are staying hotter, facing worsening drought without sufficient weekend rain. There is also now a flood watch in effect through Wednesday afternoon for portions of southwestern, central, and northeastern Iowa. While rainfall amounts in some areas will be modest, there will be pockets of heavier rainfall that may lead to flash flooding, especially if multiple rounds fall in the same area. In addition, several more rounds of heavy rainfall are expected later this week from Wednesday onward, and this watch might be extended or succeeded by more watches later. Closer to home in Fort Dodge.
15: Soybeans and cattle moving higher on Monday. This is the American Ag Network of Jesse Allen with this market update. Arlen Suderman, chief commodities economist at StoneX, joins us for our midday commentary. Arlen, let's start the grains. Soybeans are higher, maybe tied in with crude oil prices moving higher as well. Quarter wheat look relatively mixed. What are you seeing in the grains and oil seeds here as we start the week on Monday?
16: Yeah, absolutely. Strength in the crude oil market is having an effect. Now, not that it really changes that much, because demand for biofuel, particularly the biomass diesel, is already there with the RVO program we have from the EPA. And on top of that, we have the strength of the Chinese buying, which remains strong ahead of President Xi's meeting with President Trump coming up here in 10 days. So soybeans have the fundamentals underneath of them, and that's helping provide some support support for corn as well. Now, the higher crude oil prices do provide some extra demand for ethanol exports, as other countries are doing a better job of raising their ethanol blend than what we are here in the United States. So that's certainly a factor today, providing a support for the corn and soybean markets at a time when the funds already essentially have record long positions there.
15: Let's look over at the livestock trade. We saw cattle futures start off the week with some decent strength, feeders leading the way again. Some pressure in the hog market, though. What are you seeing when you look at the proteins?
16: Yeah, and we look at the hog market. We're struggling there with the cash market continuing to slide. And despite slower slaughter rates, we're tightening up the meat supply, but we're simply not helping the product price. And so that continues to weigh on the market. So we're seeing kind of a sell-off there and doing some chart damage there in the hog complex this morning. When you look at the cattle, 2 weeks in a row now that we started off kind of ho-hum, steady cash money, and then strengthened as we went through to Friday's trade. Even had a 70,000 head kill on Saturday. So that's providing some support for the fat cattle market this morning, as that strengthened the cash market.
15: All right. Once again, Arlen Suderman with Stone Ash joining us for our midday commentary. Live cattle, October up 240, 222.07. October feeders up 452, 337.02. October hogs down 212, 79.40. Corn, December, three quarters higher, 531. November beans up 9.5, 13.06. Chicago wheat, December down 6, 719 at a quarter. KC wheat, December down 9, 789.5. Spring wheat, December down 6 at 739. Crude oil up 262 a barrel in October, 102.67. The Dow Jones, that is down 83 points, 52,502. 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That's Markets. I'm Jesse Allen reporting.
14: I'm Helena McNamee, and it's time for your Connoisseur Media Ag Update. USDA Undersecretary Richard Fordyce recently spent a few days in Wisconsin visiting dairy, beef, and crop farms, talking with producers about the challenges facing agriculture. He says one long-term solution to rebuilding the nation's beef herd may be shifting more cattle production into regions with more dependable forage supplies.
17: You know, I'm from Northwest Missouri, and, you know, we'll certainly have our dry periods, you know, in the summertime, but we seem to always have leftover hay. You know, we always seem to have plenty of pasture for cows. So I think it's maybe a rethinking of, you know, traditionally, you know, how do we raise beef cattle in this country? And, you know, again, I think it goes back to having more head in areas that have more predictable forage year in and year out.
14: Fordyce says the USDA may also have policy tools available to help livestock producers access additional forage.
17: But I do think USDA, I think there are probably some, you know, some levers that we can pull. You know, would there be an opportunity at some point to utilize more heavily utilize CRP, for example, in either grazing systems or maybe even haying part of that on a more regular basis, right? I mean, we do have the provisions for emergency haying and grazing, and then we also have managed haying and grazing on CRP, but, you know, you can't do it all, and it has to be, you know, you can do all of it, you know, over the course of 3 years. And I think it's just when folks think about doing that, I don't know that it's as palatable as it would be if we were able to kind of figure out a way to make that more available and make it easier to access.
14: As he met with Wisconsin farmers, Fordyce says one issue consistently came up regardless of commodity or farming sector.
17: At every stop, they were talking about, you know, cost of production, whether that was on a dairy farm, whether that was on a crop farm, whether that was at Organic Valley, right? I mean, they're just, you know, no matter what segment in agriculture you're in right now, everything just costs more. The row crop farm that we stopped at talked about machinery costs and what it costs to stay current with technology and seed costs and, you know, chemistry costs and certainly fertilizer costs. That's not news, but it's certainly something that, you know, agriculture are dealing with on a daily basis.
14: One area where the administration is looking for relief is fertilizer availability and supply.
17: We're looking at ways at USDA and other places within the administration to be able to help cover costs to onshore additional fertilizer production. You know, those are kinds of things that don't happen overnight. but certainly they're going to, I think they'll prove to be a positive going forward from a fertilizer availability, fertilizer supply chain, fertilizer cost perspective.
14: Again, that was USDA Undersecretary Richard Fordyce. In other agricultural news, the Black Sea conflict is keeping pressure on global wheat markets. Continuing warfare between Russia and Ukraine is keeping uncertainty elevated in global wheat markets as attacks threaten transportation and agricultural infrastructure around the Black Sea. Russia and Ukraine remain major participants in the international grain trade, making disruptions in the region capable of quickly affecting wheat supplies and prices. Recent Russian attacks have increasingly damaged Ukrainian food warehouses and logistics infrastructure, disrupting domestic food distribution, as well as adding uncertainty to agricultural supply chains. The Associated Press reports Russia has continued heavy missile and drone attacks on Ukraine, while Ukraine has responded with long-range drone strikes inside Russian territory, including attacks near the Black Sea port of Novorossiysk. The conflict comes after wheat prices already rose sharply during August amid concerns about Black Sea supplies and weather problems in other producing regions. For U.S. wheat producers, disruptions to competing Black Sea exports could improve export opportunities. However, volatility is expected to remain high as traders monitor shipping routes, ports, and crop supplies. In other agricultural news, dairy is again at the center of trade war escalation with Canada as President Trump has banned Canadian dairy products and other goods, plus government contracts with America's second biggest trading partner. That is until Trump says Canada restores, quote, full and fair reciprocity for American farmers and companies.
18: Canada has taken advantage of us. They have ripped us off for years, and now we're turning the tables.
14: The order bans dairy, whey, molasses, liquor, and motorcycles from Canada starting September 29th. All of this is in response to Canada's U.S. alcohol ban and retaliatory tariffs on $20 billion in U.S. imports after the U.S. imposed similar levies when talks broke down in August. U.S. Trade Ambassador Jamison Greer told Fox News, dairy is an old fight.
19: Since even before the second Trump term, they've limited our ability to sell dairy into Canada. So do we want these fixed? Yes, we do. Do we think that our dairy farmers and everyone should have a fair shot in Canada? We do.
14: Separately, Greer says that Chinese President Xi Jinping's upcoming visit to the United States could result in more U.S. ag sales.
19: When President Xi comes, we expect that we will probably have some more announcements on agriculture and non-tariff barriers related to agriculture to incentivize American sales into China.
14: China did agree to buy $17 billion more in U.S. farm goods every year through 2028 after an April Trump and Xi Jinping summit in Beijing. And before that, he agreed to resume full annual soybean buys. Again, that was U.S. Trade Ambassador Jamison Greer. And with this Connoisseur Media Ag Update, I'm Helena McNamee.
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21: Helena McNamee, and joining me is Peyton Lawler of HPL Auctions. We're catching up with him about the hay and consignment sale that was held this past Saturday in Eldora, Iowa. So, Peyton, last time we talked, you gave our listeners a preview of some of the things that you have lined up for the sale. Could you now give us a highlight of how that sale went?
22: Oh, we had a great turnout on Saturday, and what a beautiful day. We ended up with 1,160 little small square bales. We had quite a range. We had some 20-25 grass hay. Wasn't real fancy looking. It was kind of at the bottom end, bringing $1.25 to $2 a bale. Some Primo orchard grass bundles. That kind of topped the sale at $7.75 to $8. And some third cutting orchard grass mix, bringing $6.75 to $7. The rest of the hay kind of fell out in the middle there, running around $5 to $5.50. Big squares, we ended up with 400 total. Corn stalks, big squares were running $20 a bale, and straw bales were running $40 a bale. And again, those are 3x3x8s. And moving on to hay, orchard grass was running 55 to 70 a bale for the grass big squares, and the alfalfa grass mix third cutting was running 85 to 90 a bale. So we had a great showing of big squares. I ended up with 500 rounds, again, all qualities, with a price range of $40. Clear up to 70. I thought the round bales were a little soft overall, but the good quality hay was bringing 65 to 70 pretty much straight through. And anything that I would say is grinding or been sitting outside and doesn't show well, running that 45 to 50.
21: And how did the equipment side of the sale go?
22: Great, great. So we ended up with about 120 people on the ground and ended up with about 1,200 viewers watching all the time online, with 25,000 had checked into the sale. Sale was overall pretty good. We sold, you know, again, a handful of tractors, and again, everybody was excited with their purchases. We're excited and now accepting consignments for our December sale, end of the year sale. Don't be afraid to reach out to us. And moving forward, we're really excited to have the upcoming Larry Ballvance estate sale there in New Providence. It'll be held right on Main Street. Join us October 24th for that. And, of course, be joining us every month, second Saturday at 10 a.m. sharp, right here in Eldora, starting the new season of selling hay.
21: Again, that was Peyton Lawler of HPL Auctions talking with him about his hay and consignment sale. That was this past Saturday in Eldora, Iowa. And, of course, keep an eye on HPLAuction.com for all of those upcoming sales. 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
0: This is the Agricultural Law and Tax Report. I'm Roger McOwen. Economists talk about the tragedy of the commons, when individuals acting rationally in their own interests collectively overuse a resource. But there's another phenomenon worth considering in today's cattle industry. The U.S. beef herd is at a 75-year low, and we should ask why ranchers haven't been more aggressive about rebuilding it, particularly given today's historically high cattle prices. Part of the answer may be economic signals. I'll be back in a moment to discuss.
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0: For years, ranchers have faced increasing concentration in the packing industry and a widened spread between what packers pay for cattle and what they receive for beef. At the same time, ranchers have faced drought, high input costs, regulatory uncertainty, and environmental policies that have caused concerns about the future use and value of private agricultural land. A cow is a capital investment. She requires years of feed, grass, labor, and management before she generates a return. So when ranchers receive signals that the long-term return on that investment is uncertain, they make the rational decision. Sell the cow, take the money, and wait. The irony is that millions of individually rational decisions can produce a collective problem, a cattle shortage that takes years to correct. That's not the traditional tragedy of the commons. It's something perhaps more important, the tragedy of bad economic signals. This has been the Agricultural Law and Tax Report. I'm Roger McOwen.
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28: Higher crude oil prices and renewed concerns about artificial intelligence from the industry's leaders are weighing on stocks today. Brent crude, the global price for oil, has topped $109 a barrel. West Texas Intermediate, U.S. oil at $104. The 10-year Treasury yield rose to 5% today. Investors are bracing for the Federal Reserve's meeting tomorrow. Leaders of the world's biggest AI companies are calling for the industry to slow development of the technology for safety reasons. Microsoft, on its own, unveiled a new code of conduct toward a humanist AI approach, a sign it's moving cautiously. And Novo Nordisk, the maker of weight loss drug Wegovy, is rebranding itself as Novo. It wants to better resonate with consumers. That's your Fox Business Report. I'm Jenny Coselda. Invested in you.
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1: 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I'm your host, Jesse Allen. Continuing our conversations with the folks at Deer & Company for the Farm Progress Show a few weeks ago in Boone, Iowa. Later in the show, I'll be sharing some details on the new AI assistant in the John Deere Operations Center, known as JD. But first up, Susan Littlefield has a conversation about what's new in the John Deere tractor lineup.
2: Welcome back again to Farm Progress. As we continue with the folks at John Deere, I'm Susan Littlefield, and Ann Anderson joins us now. Let's talk about the 6R that's in front of the baler that we just had a conversation about.
3: Yes, so new for 2027, we've got some new models with more power, more hydraulic capability, and a lot of precision ag integrated options that unlock a lot of the technology on the baler to be able to automate. So you heard about speed automation, gate automation, weave automation, and now hands-free baling. The 6R is an excellent solution to be paired with that baler because now it has the Starfire 7500 receiver in base to help with those guidance activities and stay on that auto track line. It also has an IVT transmission with an option for power shift transmission, but IVT really unlocks the ability to stop the baler, and then gate automation allows that bale to get out. But the 6R is a great solution to be paired with that to unlock the automation capabilities in the field for our customers, because we know they always want to end the day with a lot of less stress, less fatigue, and less decision making. Honestly, they want to feel better when they get out of the cab to go do whatever they have to do afterwards.
2: Well, speaking of that cab, you guys have made that cab very much driver friendly.
3: Yes, absolutely. So a lot of the updates that we made for 2027 are centered around the operator that's going to spend maybe 10, 12 hours in that cab. It might be in the field, it might be on the road, but we have made a lot of updates to make the cab bigger and have put a lot of creature comforts inside of it so they can stay comfortable during their day. So we have a new massaging seat with air conditioning, heat. We have all of the new command arm controls that are consistent with our model year 27-8R. So everything can be configurable right at their fingertips. They don't have to hunt and peck for the lever that they need to pull. It's all right there. They can reprogram it. They can literally, with the drive lever, push a button to answer their phone, because we know everybody's getting phone calls while they're driving in the cab. We've also integrated foot pegs for a more comfortable ride when you're spending a lot of time in the field, and then have made some updates to the geometry of the cab, so you have more surface area for glass to be able to monitor your rear implement, and have improved the seat swivel as well. So while it's great, and we know that 6Rs pair very well with our hay equipment, we also know that a lot of our livestock producers run row crop operations as well. So the 6R can be a multi-purpose machine that's excellent for running in hay, doing anything on the road in terms of manure management, but can also be their planter tractor. So they can easily pull a 12-row or a 16-row planter with the 6R. So we're really excited to bring more power, more hydraulic capability, but also the comfort in the cab for the customers that are spending a lot of time in it.
2: There's a lot of folks climbing in and out of that cab. What are they telling you about it?
3: They love it. When can I get one? When's it going to land here? I'd say that's probably the most common question. Very excited about the updates. Very excited about the power shift transmission. The great thing about the E19 power shift transmission is you can kind of run it your way. So you can run it in manual mode if you want to be able to click through the gears manually and set where you're at in the field. But you can also run it in auto mode. So as soon as you get on the road, you give it a speed command and it will get up to speed as efficiently and fast as it possibly can.
2: More details as always. Where do they go?
3: They can go to Deere.com and research the 6R to find all the new features and benefits that we have available for them.
2: All right, from John Deere at Farm Progress, I'm Susan Littlefield.
1: Now, thank you, Susan. Next up, we have a conversation about the new AI assistant from John Deere, known as JD, as I talked with Jackson.

0: Baca during the Farm Progress Show.
1: An exciting announcement from Deere this week. You guys have rolled out your own AI assistant, JD. Tell us about it a little bit.
2: Yeah, I'm super excited to reveal JD. JD is an AI assistant that is integrated into the operations center, and it's really going to allow customers the opportunity to go and analyze their data faster than they've ever been able to before, right? And JD is more than a generic chatbot, right? Because this AI assistant that we developed is all built on the context of your data that you've been collecting in operations center. So when you ask it a question, it's going to give you an answer based on your farm, not on a theoretical farm.
1: I think about, you know, all of us are using AI, it seems, in some way, or dabbling, or we're testing it out, and we're seeing these integrations and more, and I would equate it to a farmer can think of it as maybe their personal assistant in their John Deere Operations Center, kind of. I mean, would you agree with that?
2: Yeah, that's a great way of framing it, right? And, like, we've built this so that it's really intuitive and easy to use. When you just click that JD button in the top right corner of Operations Center, it pulls up this prompt window where we give you a couple prompts to get started. But really, when you think about using it, just think about, you know, how would you talk to your neighbor about your farm in the coffee shop? And that's how we designed it, for that easy conversation.
1: What about, since you've integrated into Operations Center, talk about just the ease of use to use JD for farmers who are probably already familiar with the Operations Center itself.
2: Yeah, and that's where JD really shines, right? It's like, we know that farmers have been used to, you know, pulling reports out of Operations Center and analyzing it themselves. Now they can just start with a question, right? They can talk to text with JD if they're driving, right? They can use it on equipment mobile. You can use it in Operations Center web when you get back to the desk, and they, all of it will save your chat history so that you can go back and go deeper into some of the questions you may have had before.
1: Now, obviously, I think anytime we talk about AI, data collection, things like that, everybody's asking, you know, about their data and data privacy and things like that. Talk about some of those aspects of JD.
2: Yeah, for sure. And again, JD is integrated in Operations Center, right? It's not a separate tool. And so all of your data is treated the same way that it's been treated for decades or for years within Operations Center, right? And we understand that, you know, this is a partnership between our customers, and, like, we want to make sure that our customers are getting as much value out of their data as possible. And really, farmers control, you know, which third parties can access that data, and that's totally up to them, and they have that choice. And we just want to make sure that we stay transparent. And so that's why, you know, we came out with our farmer data commitment this week as well, just to reinforce what we've already been doing for decades. There's nothing new there. We're just trying to put it into simple terms so that everyone can follow along as we, you know, roll out this new AI assistant.
1: All right. I presume they'll be able to use JD right now as they're hearing this, right?
2: So right now we're rolling out an early access program at Farm Progress. It's focused on U.S. and ag customers right now. So if you're in the booth, you can sign up just to help us get additional feedback so that we can continue to build additional capabilities before we roll it out in a global scale to farmers everywhere.
0: Once again, talking JD, the new AI assistant from John Deere. That's going to do it for American Ag Today. I'm Jesse Allen. Have a great rest of your day. Rising revenue outlook giveth, but rising input costs taketh away. You're listening to the American Ag Network of Jesse Allen with News of Agriculture. Rising commodity prices are offering farmers a brighter revenue outlook for 26 and 27, but escalating input costs continue to tighten margins. University of Illinois agricultural economist Nick Paulson is optimistic for the farm gate.
3: Maybe good news takeaway is on the revenue side, we're seeing pricing opportunities now for the 2026 crop and looking ahead to 2027 that are higher than what we were looking at in our May release and higher than what we've seen since the 2023 crop year. Looking at close to a $5 price for 2026 crop and a $5 price on corn for 2027. Beans, you know, at or above $12 per bushel for both 26 and 27. Again, considerably higher than what we've had in the last three crop years.
0: But the negative change is on the production cost side.
3: Higher production costs in 2027, a continued increase in those, with the big changes on the increase in cost being in the fertilizer and fuel categories, just based on the higher prices we've seen for those, which are attributed mainly to impacts of the Iran conflict that started at the end of February.
0: Paulson says there are things that producers can do to lower costs, including trying to maximize profitability.

0: rather than maximizing yields.
1: There's typically some room there to lower those application rates. You know, the other thing that we've kind of been consistently saying is just make sure that those capital purchases that you make, whether that's machinery or land, are evaluated correctly. You know, we've seen a significant increase in machinery costs in the last 3 to 4 years. Carefully making those reinvestment decisions and doing that when it's needed is another thing that can save a few dollars per acre.
0: And Paulson adds there have been considerable increases in costs in the investment required to produce corded soybeans over the past 25 years, yet the average return has not seen the same growth, and there's no indication that the average is increasing through time. You're listening to the American Ag Network.
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0: CHS on Monday announced they will construct a new soybean processing facility near Evansville, Wisconsin, in a project representing an investment of approximately $700 million. John Griffith, Executive Vice President of Agriculture Business at CHS Hedging, said, quote, strong demand across food, feed, and renewable fuel markets, coupled with policies that encourage domestic processing, manufacturing, and energy production, reinforce the need for additional soybean processing capacity in the U.S. This facility positions CHS to support farmers and customers for years to come, end quote. The facility will be capable of processing 80 million bushels of U.S.-grown soybeans each year. Construction is set to begin in the coming weeks, with the plant expected to be complete by fall 2028. This is the American Ag Network. I'm Jesse Allen.
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9: There's

0: soybeans remain mostly higher along with cattle at midday. You're listening to the American Ag Network of Jesse Allen with this market update. Well, to take a look here at the market trade action working through our midday Monday, crude oil continues to be higher, and that is weighing on commodities more broadly, while stocks remain mostly in the red here at midday. The VIX cooling a bit from morning highs, but still trading near that 16.8 level, some elevated fear on Wall Street, with Brent futures off its highs, but still near the $110 barrel mark, down to about $107.40 at midday, and West Texas Intermediate down to about $102.20 off its high of $105. That is helping, though, kind of spur on this soy complex here at midday, with beans showing some green, but backing off its highs. Corn about a penny higher. Wheat futures under a little bit of pressure here as we work through the midday. Live and feeder cattle having a good start to the week. Some really strong money flow there, with feeders leading the way to the upside. Meantime, live cattle are up moderately as well. And we saw some firming cash trade to end last week, and that seems to be helping the markets as well on the cattle side. You're listening to the American Ag Network.
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0: Corn for December up 1.25, 531.5. November beans up 5.5 at 1302. Chicago wheat December down 5.5, 719.75. KC wheat December down 7.75, 790.75. Spring wheat December down 8.5, 736.5. Live cattle October up 252, 222.20. Feeder cattle October up 502, 337.52. Lean hogs October down 215, 79.37. Crude oil up $1.47 a barrel, 101.52. 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That's a check of the market trade. I'm Jesse Allen.
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1: A reversal on climate policy. I'm Lisa Brady, Fox News. The EPA moving to repeal Biden and Obama-era rules limiting greenhouse gas emissions from power plants fueled by coal and natural gas. It's a change that could face legal challenges as the Trump administration focuses on reducing regulatory hurdles that cost businesses billions and on unleashing American energy to help lower fuel costs.
2: This has Americans filling up the gas tank today are shelling out $4.31 to fill up. That jump after a critical oil pipeline that takes oil from the Persian Gulf across Saudi Arabia to the Red Sea was hit by Iraqi drones and shut down.
1: Fox Business's Lauren Simonetti in Houston, where administration officials are hosting an energy abundance meeting with officials from the G20 and Venezuela. President Trump now says the warning about AI taking over the world and destroying humanity is a hoax. His latest post a short time ago, building on one earlier, that calls it a sick conspiracy against AI and data centers, adding the only one happy about that is China, as he warns against falling behind adversaries in the AI race. But some top Democrats in Congress are calling for new regulations.
3: Senate Minority Leader Chuck Schumer has called for an all-senators classified briefing on AI development, writing that the warning bells are ringing louder than ever, and the Trump administration's looking the other way. The new reaction comes after a former researcher at Anthropic and OpenAI said these companies are gambling with our lives. Anthropic CEO Dario Amodei said over the weekend, the industry's lied about the risks for too long. He and the head of OpenAI both had conversations with Senate Intelligence Committee ranking member Mark Warner over the weekend.
1: Fox's Jessica Rosenthal, Vice President J.D. Vance telling reporters,
4: "We obviously have a lot of folks on both sides of the aisle with a strong opinion, but any regulatory regime you'd like, ideally, Congress and the White House to agree on it so that we actually are able to make it stick and so that we actually get some real consensus behind it."
1: America's listening to Fox News.
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1: Denver is suing the Department of Homeland Security, aiming to block ICE agents from going to voting sites, drawing criticism from the Trump border czar.
8: Tom Homan calls the Denver lawsuit an overreach that interferes with federal mandates. Now, that suit aims to create a protective buffer zone around voting locations. City officials argue the visible presence of federal agents near ballots creates a chilling effect, deterring eligible voters from exercising their civic duty out of fear of detention. Homan says that is a bogus argument.
9: There is no plan for immigration enforcement action at polling places. It's just another attempt to smear ICE and smear the president.
8: It is now up to federal courts to balance local election authorities against federal law enforcement power.
1: Fox Business's Ashley Webster. The DHS secretary has suggested ICE agents could go to polling places if they have a warrant for someone they're trying to find. A Republican nominee for a statewide office in Texas is facing backlash over social media posts criticizing the University of Texas and its student population.
10: Outgoing U.S. Senator John Cornyn, among some Republicans, condemning Beau French, who on X shared a photo of students celebrating the Texas Longhorns football win, suggesting the school is prioritizing foreign students over Texans. Cornyn and others calling the comments racist, saying that French is unfit for office. French is defending his remarks, saying in another post that it wasn't criticism of students themselves, but of immigration and admissions policies that he says are not serving the interests of Texans. The controversy as French campaigns for a statewide office on the Texas Railroad Commission, a seat that a Democrat hasn't held for decades. Jeff Manosto, Fox News.
1: Stocks are lower but have been fluctuating. Right now, the Dow is down 145 points as oil prices rise. Elisa Brady. This is Fox News.
11: It's time to take a look at those markets again. Over on the Chicago Board of Trade, September corn is up 1 3/4 at 5.12. December up 1.5 at 5.31 3/4. March up 1 at 5.46 1/2. September soybeans up 5 at 12.85 1/4. November up 6 at 12.02 1/2. January up 6 1/4 at 12.18 1/4. March wheat is down 3.5 at 7.37 3/4. Now over on the livestock side of things, October live cattle up 257 at 222.25. December up 287 at 225.10. February up 225 at 226.25. September feeder cattle up 537 at 343.20. October up 507 at 337.57. October lean hogs are down 197 at 79.55. December down 190 at 70.80. And February down 182 at 73.32. And now taking a look over at the ag weather outlook for the Midwest. Weekend showers were lighter than expected across the region, helping corn and soybeans mature faster. However, a stalled cold front will bring ongoing rain and storms this week, with more widespread rain possible this weekend. The rain will not be helpful for many areas that are looking for drier conditions to get some harvest and other field work done. Rain could cause some areas of flooding and perhaps some quality issues, but may also help with some of the drought conditions across the north. Southern areas stay hotter, facing worsening drought without sufficient weekend rain. There is also a flood watch now in effect through Wednesday afternoon for portions of southwestern, central, and northeastern Iowa. While rainfall amounts in some areas will be modest, there will be pockets of heavier rainfall that may lead to flash flooding, especially if multiple rounds fall in the same area. In addition, several more rounds of heavy rainfall are expected later this week from Wednesday onward, and this watch might need to be extended or succeeded
0: by more. 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

0: rising revenue outlook giveth, but rising input costs taketh away. You're listening to the American Ag Network of Jesse Allen with News of Agriculture. Rising commodity prices are offering farmers a brighter revenue outlook for 26 and 27, but escalating input costs continue to tighten margins. University of Illinois agricultural economist Nick Paulson is optimistic for the farm gate.
1: Maybe good news takeaway is on the revenue side, we're seeing pricing opportunities now for the 2026 crop and looking ahead to 2027 that are higher than what we were looking at in our May release and higher than what we've seen since the 2023 crop year. Looking at close to a $5 price for 2026 crop and a $5 price on corn for 2027. Beans, at or above $12 per bushel for both 26 and 27. Again, considerably higher than what we've had in the last three crop years.
0: But the negative change is on the production cost side.
1: Higher production costs in 2027, a continued increase in those with the big changes on the increase in cost being in the fertilizer and fuel categories, just based on the higher prices we've seen for those, which are attributed mainly to impacts of the Iran conflict that started at the end of February.
0: Paulson says there are things that producers can do to lower costs, including trying to maximize profitability rather than maximizing yields.
1: There's typically some room there to lower those application rates. You know, the other thing that we've kind of been consistently saying is just make sure that those capital purchases that you make, whether that's machinery or land, are evaluated correctly. You know, we've seen a significant increase in machinery costs in the last 3 to 4 years. Carefully making those reinvestment decisions and doing that when it's needed is another thing that can save a few dollars per acre.
0: And Paulson adds there have been considerable increases in costs in the investment required to produce corn soybeans over the past 25 years, yet the average return has not seen the same growth, and there's no indication that the average is increasing through time. You're listening to the American Ag Network.
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0: CHS on Monday announced they will construct a new soybean processing facility near Evansville, Wisconsin, in a project representing an investment of approximately $700 million. John Griffith, Executive Vice President of Agriculture Business at CHS Hedging, said, quote, strong demand across food, feed, and renewable fuel markets, coupled with policies that encourage domestic processing, manufacturing, and energy production, reinforce the need for additional soybean processing capacity in the U.S. This facility positions CHS to support farmers and customers for years to come, end quote. The facility will be capable of processing 80 million bushels of U.S.-grown soybeans each year. Construction is set to begin in the coming weeks, with the plan expected to be complete by fall 2028. This is the American Ag Network. I'm Jesse Allen.

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1: Hey. December corn trading 3/4 higher, 531. The March contract at 546 1/4, up 3/4. November beans, 1302 1/4, up 5 3/4. In January, 1318, up 6. Soybean meal, October, 349.60, 280 higher. The oil, October, 69.66, up 47. Chicago wheat, December, 720 1/2, down 4 3/4. Kansas City, December, 791 1/2, down 7. And the Minneapolis market, December, is 8 1/4 to the negative, 736. On the October live cattle, trading 222.55, 287 higher. December 225.30, up 307. September feeders 343.50, up 567. October 337.82, up 532. October lean hog 79.37, down 215. December 70.42, down 227. And the Class 3 milk for September is down 3 at 1612. 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
3: Post WASDE report, how's the market unfolded after a chance to digest over the long weekend? You're listening to the American Ag Network. Good afternoon. I'm Susan Littlefield with the Monday market wrap-up. Connor Bridgman joins us today, of course, with the folks at agmarket.net. So let's first look at that WASDE report. You guys have had some time to digest all that information. What's been your takeaway?
4: Yeah, so I think for the most part, number one, thanks for having me on, Susan. It's my first time being on. But that WASDE report, I think more than anything, I didn't want to see something that was going to trip up this great run we've had in commodity markets. And we didn't get that. It was very much in line with where analysts thought. We had that corn yield trimming back to a 178.5. We had the bean yield pretty much in line, and we had ending stocks get tighter. So I think moving forward, the trade quickly moved on to other news, which isn't necessarily a bad thing at all.
3: We'll hear more from Connor in just a moment on the American Ag Network.
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4: Today it was on all facets. And so when I look at the markets, I see kind of a muted. We had wheat's down 3 cents. Corn's going to be, depending on where we close, it's going to be up a few cents, I hope. Soybeans up 6. But we've had a lot of price action today, and I think the big one first is we had wheat up 10 cents, and then we had President Trump tweet that Ukraine and Russia are working on a deal, and we reacted strongly to the downside, and then we've slowly been climbing our way back as we kind of digest it. And then it felt like it was probably about 30, 45 minutes later, we had President Trump tweet that Iran's looking for a deal. The market wasn't quick to react to that one. We've still got crude oil up north of $100.
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We paid for the future with tears from the past. It helped us to know when we found love at last. I didn't know what joy was till I'd been blue. I didn't know what love was till I met you.

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2: It's time to take a look at the closing markets for Monday, September 14th. After a Friday plunge to close last week, soybean futures recovered at least some of those losses to begin the new week in what was a sell-off. Meanwhile, wheat prices turned lower by mid-morning after President Trump's Truth Social post saying that Ukraine and Russia had agreed to halt attacks on energy infrastructure in the Black Sea. After racing to record highs last week, diesel futures fell from early highs on Monday on those rumors, even though energy markets overall were firm. Crude oil set another high for the recent move, over $100 per barrel for WTI and Brent markets. Oil prices had slipped on Friday on reports of meetings this week between Oman and Iran regarding management of the Strait of Hormuz, but those meetings were reported on Monday to have been postponed. Macroeconomic news this week will center on the Federal Reserve meeting and interest rate decision set for Wednesday. Over on the Chicago Board of Trade, September corn closed up 1 3/4 at 5.12, December up 3 at 5.33 1/4, March up 2.5 at 5.48. September soybeans up 5 at 12.85 1/4, November up 7 3/4 at 13.04 1/4, January up 8 1/4 at 13.20 1/4. September wheat steady at 707, while March was down 2 at 739 1/4. And now taking a look over at the livestock side of things, thanks to the strong performance in last week's Fed cash cattle market and the uptick in box beef prices at Monday's start, the live cattle contracts had quite the start to the week. All things considered, the market's attitude has turned to one that's moderately bullish, and so long as the supportive factor remains, there's plenty of room for the complex to trade higher. October live cattle closed up 257 at 222.25, December up 292 at 225.15, and February up 230 at 226.30. With plenty of support available in the marketplace, the feeder cattle contracts also spent the day trading and closing higher. September feeder cattle closed up 575 at 343.57, October up 535 at 337.85. And while the cattle contracts continue to venture higher, the lean hog complex is in the opposite position as its market is trending lower. More than anything, it continues to be the struggle of resistance support mixed with unstable consumer demand, which has the complex trading lower. October lean hogs closed down 192 at 79.60, December down 145 at 71.25, and February down 160 at 73.60. Again, this was a look at the closing markets for Monday, September 14th. And as always, keeping an eye on the ag news, markets, and weather so you don't have to, I'm Helena McNamee, KWMT.
3: Mixed action in the grains and a solid day in cattle futures on Monday. You're listening to the American Ag Network of Jesse Allen with this closing market update. Well, as we take a look at the grains and oil seeds, the soy complex with some moderate strength on the day, beans, bean meal, and bean oil, while corn futures were flat to slightly higher and a little bit of pressure in the wheat market on the day. Overall, though, fairly quiet start to the week while we watch the outside markets. Crude oil is back above the $100 a barrel mark in West Texas Intermediate. Brent crude is there as well. Got to keep our eyes on what's happening with energies and the broader outside market action this week with the Federal Reserve set to meet Tuesday.

0: and Wednesday talk of a Fed rate hike possibly, and growing prospects for an AI slowdown as well are all out there in the outside markets. No flash sales coming out of the weekend. Weekly export inspections, though, for soybeans were solid. Corn export inspections were down just a bit from the prior week, but still fairly strong. On the weather front, heavy rains for parts of the western Corn Belt here. Saw some over the weekend and seeing more to start the week. That could slow down some early harvest activity while temperatures remain well above normal, especially to the south, where we could see upper 90s and near 100 in many southern areas of the U.S. here this week. Meanwhile, Russian and Ukraine tensions continuing, but a rumor out there that the two countries had agreed to cease attacking energy infrastructure. That maybe cooled the wheat rally a bit, but again, it's a rumor with no confirmation. On the livestock side, you couple last week's rally in the Fed cash cattle market with the fact that the board continues to trade higher, and morale maybe throughout the cattle complex turning a little bullish. It's something to keep an eye on. Show lists are higher in all major feeding states. Hogs, on the flip side, though, under pressure on Monday. Numbers next on the American Ag Network.
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0: December corn up 3 on Monday, 5.33 at a quarter. March up 2.5, 5.48. November beans up 7 to 3 quarters, 13.04 at a quarter. January up 8 and a quarter, 13.20 and a quarter. Bean meal, October up 3.40 a ton, 3.50.20. October bean oil up 46 points, 69.65. December Chicago wheat down 3 and a quarter, 7.22. Kansas City wheat December down 6, 7.92 and a half. Spring wheat December down 8 and a quarter, 7.36 and 3 quarters. Live cattle October up 257, 222.25. December up 292, 225.15. Feeder cattle September up 575, 343.57. October up 535, 337.85. October hogs down 192, 79.60. December lean hogs 145 lower, 71.25. Class 3 milk futures for October down 21, 15.93. 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I'm Jesse Allen.
3: Here's the AM 540 KWMT weatherology forecast. A flood watch continues until 1 p.m. Wednesday afternoon. Overcast skies this afternoon with a chance of thunderstorms. Daytime highs approaching 74. Winds out of the southeast 15 to 20 miles per hour. Cloudy skies expected again tonight. Thunderstorms likely. Lows dip down to about 64. From the Weatherology Weather Center, I'm staff meteorologist Laura Lockwood. Currently is 61 degrees.
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0: kind of a family tradition, you might say. Hank Williams Jr. Hi, everyone. Good afternoon. Dale in with the music. 540 KWMT, the PM show. Well, coming up this hour on my playlist, I've got Hank Williams Sr. right after we heard from Bo Cephas and one of the biggest hits of the 70s from Freddie Hart. Straight ahead.
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Well, I promised you, Hank Williams, True Country, KWMT. You found the station that plays the True Country. Yes, Hank Williams doesn't get any countryer than that. Well, back in the early 70s, this was a big hit, actually, over about a two-year span. Freddie Hart, He's 11.

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10: Here's the AM 540 KWMT weatherology forecast. A flood watch continues until 1 p.m. Wednesday afternoon. Overcast skies this afternoon with a chance of thunderstorms. Daytime highs approaching 74. Winds out of the southeast 15 to 20 miles per hour. Cloudy skies expected again tonight. Thunderstorms likely. Lows dip down to about 64. From the Weatherology Weather Center, I'm staff meteorologist Laura Lockwood. Currently, it's 61 degrees.
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0: Dreaming with my eyes wide open, Clay Walker, Tim Dale, True Country 540, KWMT. Checking my birthday list here for this Monday, September 14, born on this date, 1959, Aiken, South Carolina. John Barry, we play some of John's tunes here at KWMT, born on this date, 1958, Harlingen, Texas. Beth Nielsen Chapman, very successful songwriter. And born on this date, 1934, Brownfield, Texas, Don Walser. Don Walser, a Texas country music legend. 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

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Here's Steve Warner. Her name was Linda.

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2: New York City and state leaders are leading a legal challenge to a new federal rule they argue will hurt immigrants.
3: At issue are changes that govern public charges or people who may depend on the government for financial support. New York City Mayor Zoran Mamdani said what will take effect Friday
4: expands the list of public benefits that might count against green card or visa applicants.
3: New York Attorney General Letitia James calls the new DHS language vague, targeting immigrant families enrolled in Medicaid, SNAP, school lunch, and other programs.
5: This is not what Congress intended. This is an interpretation by an agency which does not have the authority.
3: U.S. Citizenship and Immigration Services said the change emphasizes a need for non-citizens to be self-sufficient. Grinnell Scott, Fox News.
2: Other cities and counties are part of the challenge, along with at least 20 other states. The Trump administration holding a meeting with energy officials from G20 nations and Venezuela in Texas about how to get more oil onto the world market.
6: This as the price of oil tops $100 a barrel, gas averaging $4.31 a gallon today, and diesel, that's the workhorse fuel of the economy, hits a record high of $6.23. While there is a push to get more energy sources online, more oil has been taken offline.
2: Fox Business's Lauren Simonetti in Houston. Iran-backed Houthi rebels disrupting a key route from the Persian Gulf by seizing territory in Yemen. And a key pipeline in Saudi Arabia was attacked and shut down for now. The U.S. Interior Secretary offering hope for rapid repairs there, but regional officials tell the Associated Press that could take weeks. Recapping stocks, concern about AI, oil prices, and interest rates, helping to fuel losses ahead of a Fed meeting that begins tomorrow. The Dow dropping 152, the S&P and the NASDAQ also finish in the red. I'm Lisa Brady, Fox News.
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9: It's time to take a look at the closing markets for Monday, September 14th. After a Friday plunge to close last week, soybean futures recovered at least some of those losses to begin the new week in what was a sell-off. Meanwhile, wheat prices turned lower by mid-morning after President Trump's Truth Social post saying that Ukraine and Russia had agreed to halt attacks on energy infrastructure in the Black Sea. After racing to record highs last week, diesel futures fell from early highs on Monday on those rumors, even though energy markets overall were firm. Crude oil set another high for the recent move, over $100 per barrel for WTI and Brent markets. Oil prices had slipped on Friday on reports of meetings this week between Oman and Iran regarding management of the Strait of Hormuz, but those meetings were reported on Monday to have been postponed. Macroeconomic news this week will center on the Federal Reserve meeting and interest rate decision set for Wednesday. Over on the Chicago Board of Trade, September corn closed up 1 3/4 at 5.12, December up 3 at 5.33 1/4, March up 2.5 at 5.48. September soybeans up 5 at 12.85 1/4, November up 7 3/4 at 13.04 1/4, January up 8 1/4 at 13.20 1/4. September wheat steady at 707, while March was down 2 at 739 1/4. And now taking a look over at the livestock side of things, thanks to the strong performance in last week's

0: cash cattle market and the uptick in box beef prices at Monday's start, the live cattle contracts had quite the start to the week. All things considered, the market's attitude has turned to one that's moderately bullish, and so long as the supportive factor remains, there's plenty of room for the complex to trade higher. October live cattle closed up 257 at 222.25, December up 292 at 225.15, and February up 230 at 226.30. With plenty of support available in the marketplace, the feeder cattle contracts also spent the day trading and closing higher. September feeder cattle closed up 575 at 343.57, October up 535 at 337.85. And while the cattle contracts continue to venture higher, the lean hog complex is in the opposite position as its market is trending lower. More than anything, it continues to be the struggle of resistance support mixed with unstable consumer demand, which has the complex trading lower. October lean hogs closed down 192 at 79.60, December down 145 at 71.25, and February down 160 at 73.60. Again, this was a look at the closing markets for Monday, September 14th. And as always, keeping an eye on the ag news, markets, and weather so you don't have to, I'm Helena McNamee, KWMT.
1: Here's the AM 540 KWMT weatherology forecast. A flood watch continues until 1 p.m. Wednesday afternoon. Overcast skies this afternoon with a chance of thunderstorms. Daytime highs approaching 74. Winds out of the southeast 15 to 20 miles per hour. Cloudy skies expected again tonight. Thunderstorms likely. Lows dip down to about 64. From the Weatherology Weather Center, I'm staff meteorologist Laura Lockwood. Right now, it's 63 degrees.
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0: That's in it for me, John Barry. True Country KWMT, John Barry's birthday today. That's right, he was born in 1959, Aiken, South Carolina, and has had over 15 albums down through the years. Had some hits, mainly back in the early 90s, including that one right there. Your True Country station, KWMT, if you know me, Old Dale, you know I like to put a little Western flavor back in the country. Here's Johnny Cash.
1: A young cowboy named Billy Joe grew restless on the farm.

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1: But a classic from The Man in Black, Johnny Cash. Don't take your guns to town, son.
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11: Here's the AM 540 KWMT weatherology forecast. A flood watch continues until 1 p.m. Wednesday afternoon. Overcast skies this afternoon with a chance of thunderstorms. Daytime highs approaching 74. Winds out of the southeast 15 to 20 miles per hour. Cloudy skies expected again tonight. Thunderstorms likely. Lows dip down to about 64. From the Weatherology Weather Center, I'm staff meteorologist Laura Lockwood. Right now, it's 63 degrees.
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0: did I die. But I'm alive and well in Tennessee.
1: All my exes live in Texas, George Strait. You found the station that plays George. Well, the Clay County Fair is underway. Kicked off this past Saturday. A lot of events going on, of course, each day. And a lot of great entertainment. Big show tonight at the grandstand, the Clay County Fair, Lee Greenwood. Don't you know, folks are going to love God Bless the USA. Lee Greenwood and a lot of other good tunes that Lee has had down through the years. Special guest, Jimmy Fortune. Jimmy Fortune with the Statler Brothers, longtime member of the Statler Brothers, and wrote many of their hit songs, some more recent ones. So a great show tonight, 7:30, the grandstand at the Clay County Fair in Spencer.
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All right. Merle Travis, one of the world's greatest guitar players of all time, Merle Travis. And a great songwriter, too, and singer, Cincinnati Lou, there from Merle, True Country, KWMT. Here's Patti Loveless.

Having a good run of bad luck, Clint Black. We're back to music, 540 KWMT, the PM show. I'm Dale, bringing on the restless hard pan.

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1: A mixture of fear and skepticism. I'm Lisa Brady, Fox News. That's what's brewing in Washington after several tech executives landed on the same page over the weekend, admitting a whistleblower was right about AI development moving so quickly it could take over and destroy humanity.
2: It's something that we're concerned by, but we want to make sure that we actually regulate smartly.
1: Vice President J.D. Vance telling reporters,
2: personally, I feel a little bit weird about the fact that you have so many frontier AI tech companies kind of coming to the government and begging the government to regulate them. It feels a little bit to me like a bit of a Trojan horse.
1: This after President Trump called the worst fears a hoax, issuing his own warning about slowing down and losing the AI race to China. Congress has talked about regulation but hasn't advanced proposals. Now, the Senate Democratic leader is calling for a classified briefing for all senators on AI. House Speaker Mike Johnson says a meeting with platform providers is in the works as soon as this week and possibly at the White House. The president's AI czar posting that companies don't need permission to slow down. Rules aimed at limiting greenhouse gas emissions are being rolled back. The EPA repealing restrictions on coal and natural gas power plants that the agency says are costing the industry $300 billion, the latest shift away from Biden and Obama-era climate policies.
3: President Trump has dismissed climate change concerns as a con job and is increasing federal support for coal and natural gas facilities he says are needed to unleash American energy when electricity needs are higher than ever. Environmental groups are threatening to sue the new regulatory rollbacks, arguing the EPA has a legal responsibility to protect the public from pollution.
1: Fox's Jared Halpern at the White House. 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
1: Iran-backed rebels in Yemen may be opening a new front in the U.S. conflict with Iran, attacking Saudi Arabian oil infrastructure and seizing more land.
2: All along the Red Sea, they have taken territory, including the key port city of Mocha, and they are threatening the key strait, the Bab al-Mandeb Strait. That carries about 12% of the world's oil passes through there. Now, in the past, the U.S. has bombed the Houthis, the Saudis have attacked the Houthis, and now the Yemeni government is fighting the Houthis.
1: Fox's Steve Harrigan in Tel Aviv. Regional officials say a Saudi pipeline that was damaged and shut down could take weeks to repair. A U.S. blockade of Iranian ports continues, with President Trump still insisting that oil is flowing through the Strait of Hormuz and that Iran wants to make a deal, adding in a post earlier today that he'll decide whether the USA wants to engage. He was known as designer to the stars and the Sultan of Sequence. Bob Mackie has died.
10: The news came in a statement shared on his social media accounts, which said in part he lived his 87 years to the fullest, fulfilling his dream of being a fashion and costume designer, which is all he ever wanted to do. Mackie was known for his glittering stage-ready designs, worn by stars including Cher and Diana Ross, and sketched the gown Marilyn Monroe wore to sing Happy Birthday to President Kennedy. Mackie later designed the costumes for the Carol Burnett Show, including the iconic curtain dress from the Went with the Wind sketch, now housed in the Smithsonian's National Museum of American History. Michelle Polino, Fox News.
1: Mackey was a three-time Oscar nominee who won 9 Emmys and a Tony Award. The Fed begins its latest meeting tomorrow with inflation and interest rate anxiety part of what's weighing on Wall Street. The Dow dropping 152 points today, the S&P down 37, the NASDAQ down 146. I'm Lisa Brady, Fox News.
5: It's time to take a look at the closing markets for Monday, September 14th. After a Friday plunge to close last week, soybean futures recovered at least some of those losses to begin the new week in what was a sell-off. Meanwhile, wheat prices turned lower by mid-morning after President Trump's Truth Social post saying that Ukraine and Russia had agreed to halt attacks on energy infrastructure in the Black Sea. After racing to record highs last week, diesel futures fell from early highs on Monday on those rumors, even though energy markets overall were firm. Crude oil set another high for the recent move, over $100 per barrel for WTI and Brent markets. Oil prices had slipped on Friday on reports of meetings this week between Oman and Iran regarding management of the Strait of Hormuz, but those meetings were reported on Monday to have been postponed. Macroeconomic news this week will center on the Federal Reserve meeting and interest rate decision set for Wednesday. Over on the Chicago Board of Trade, September corn closed up 1 3/4 at 5.12, December up 3 at 5.33 1/4, March up 2.5 at 5.48. September soybeans up 5 at 12.85 1/4, November up 7 3/4 at 13.04 1/4, January up 8 1/4 at 13.20 1/4. September wheat steady at 707, while March was down 2 at 739 1/4. And now taking a look over at the livestock side of things. Thanks to the strong performance in last week's Fed cash cattle market and the uptick in box beef prices at Monday's start, the live cattle contracts had quite the start to the week. All things considered, the market's attitude has turned to one that's moderately bullish, and so long as the supportive factor remains, there's plenty of room for the complex to trade higher. October live cattle closed up 257 at 222.25, December up 292 at 225.15, and February up 230 at 226.30. With plenty of support available in the marketplace, the feeder cattle contracts also spent the day trading and closing higher. September feeder cattle closed up 575 at 343.57, October up 535 at 337.85. And while the cattle contracts continue to venture higher, the lean hog complex is in the opposite position as its market is trending lower. More than anything, it continues to be the struggle of resistance support mixed with unstable consumer demand, which has the complex trading lower. October lean hogs closed down 192 at 79.60, December down 145 at 71.25, and February down 160 at 73.60. Again, this was a look at the closing markets for Monday, September 14th. And as always, keeping an eye on the ag news, markets, and weather so you don't have to, I'm Helena McNamee, KWMT.
11: Here's the AM 540 KWMT weatherology forecast. A flood watch continues until 1 p.m. Wednesday afternoon. Thunderstorms likely tonight, otherwise cloudy skies expected. Lows dip down to about 64. Winds out of the south, 8 to 15 miles per hour. Mainly cloudy skies expected tomorrow. Chance of thunderstorms, high temperatures reach up to 71. From the Weatherology Weather Center, I'm staff meteorologist Laura Lockwood. Right now, 63.
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There's Mindy McCready. Girls Got to Do What a Girl's Got to Do. True Country KWMT. From my Nashville notes. Back in 1979, on this date, Kenny Rogers received his star on the Hollywood Walk of Fame, right there at 6666 Hollywood Boulevard. Kenny, of course, one of our major stars in country music, with a lot of crossover tunes down through the years. Let's go back for some Bakersfield music for you right now. Here's Buck Owens.

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1: If you have an outdoorsman on your shopping list this season, listen to this. Luke Auctions will have a sportsman's auction Saturday, November 14th at 10 a.m. at the Auction House in Webster City. 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
6: Here's the AM 540 KWMT weatherology forecast. A flood watch continues until 1 p.m. Wednesday afternoon. Thunderstorms likely tonight, otherwise cloudy skies expected. Lows dip down to about 64. Winds out of the south, 8 to 15 miles per hour. Mainly cloudy skies expected tomorrow. Chance of thunderstorms, high temperatures reach up to 71. From the Weatherology Weather Center, I'm staff meteorologist Laura Lockwood. Right now, 63.
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0: Alabama band. They'll play an old Alabama on the AM radio 540 KWMT. From my Nashville notes, it was on this date, September 14, back in 1961. The Porter Wagoner TV show premiered. Porter invited Dolly to perform years later on the show, and she stayed with Porter on that show for 7 years. A lot of those great duets, Porter and Dolly, but it all, Porter Wagoner show premiered back in 1961 on this date.
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10: A one, a two, a one, two, three, go!

Why Don't the Girls Get Prettier? Mickey Gilley, a little honky-tonk and music for you right there. Let's go back for one from Bo Cephas, Hank Williams Jr.

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Oh, yeah. Bob Wills and the Texas Playboys. Roly Poly, True Country KWMT. Bob's younger brother, Johnny Lee Wills, well, he played in the band for many years. And the city of Tulsa honored Johnny Lee Wills back in 1996 on this date with the naming a street, Johnny Lee Wills Lane. All right, it's right in front of the Expo Square Pavilion at the Tulsa State Fairgrounds. Johnny Lee Wills, the younger brother of Bob Wills, played in the band, mostly playing banjo. He was a member of the Texas Playboys. Montgomery Gentry coming up next on the PM Show, 540 KWMT.

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1: 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The Driving Home Show, let's hope we call it here after 5 till 7. Little storyteller right there, Tom T. Hall. Here's Travis Trudd.

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2: A tug of war over artificial intelligence. I'm Lisa Lucera, Fox News. President Trump calling fears over AI taking over the world or destroying humanity a hoax, even as tech leaders and AI company chiefs call for putting the brakes on AI advancement and more regulation. Senate Democratic leader Chuck Schumer wants to find a way to balance the technology.
3: That means putting guardrails in to mitigate the risks of this technology and earn the public's trust, which is critical to American leadership.
2: Republicans and Democrats calling for regulations while keeping America's edge over China. A federal judge has blocked the Trump administration from implementing a new rule that would limit how long foreign students and journalists can remain in the U.S. without applying for extensions. The Environmental Protection Agency repealing rules that limit planet working greenhouse gas emissions from power plants fueled by coal and natural gas, and has announced it's taking a separate but related step to prevent future administrations from regulating climate pollution from power plants. Environmental groups say it would come at a cost to Americans' health and further degrade the environment. The move expected to face immediate legal challenges. Yemen's Houthi rebels could be opening up a second front in the Iran war, targeting Saudi Arabia.
4: They're using drones and missiles to attack Saudi oil infrastructure as well, and they are threatening a key piece of land. All along the Red Sea, they have taken territory, including the key port city of Mocha, and they are threatening the key strait, the Bab el-Mandeb Strait. That carries about 12% of the world's oil passes through there. In the past, the U.S. has bombed the Houthis, the Saudis have attacked the Houthis, and now the Yemeni government is fighting the Houthis.
2: Fox's Steve Harrigan in Tel Aviv. Wall Street AI stocks slid worldwide. The Dow lost 152. The Nasdaq off 146. 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
2: President Trump responds after the attorney for Lindsey Clancy asked him to get involved ahead of a possible retrial of his client.
9: Lindsey Clancy's attorney Kevin Reddington had said he knows the president can't pardon Clancy as it's not a federal case, but wanted him to intervene and said so during a recent interview. The president was asked about it ahead of his trip to Ireland Sunday.
10: It's a very sad situation. Three children are dead, so I don't know. But it's actually a state situation.
11: He's asking you to call the prosecutor in the state. Would you do that?
10: I hope they could work it out. That's something they have to work out.
9: The Plymouth County, Massachusetts DA has not yet officially said if they will seek a retrial. A mistrial was declared earlier this month after 11 jurors voted to find Clancy not guilty by reason of insanity. One juror wanted to find her guilty. Jessica Rosenthal, Fox News.
2: A billionaire sports team owner speaking out after his team's punishment for circumventing the league's salary cap.
12: Los Angeles Clippers owner Steve Ballmer issuing a statement saying the team will accept the league's punishment for salary cap violations. The statement saying in part, quote, "I want to apologize to our fans, employees, and my fellow NBA team owners for the distraction and distress this matter has caused," end quote. The NBA stripping the Clippers of five future first-round draft picks, fining them $30 million, and suspending Ballmer for 1 year after an investigation found the team paid superstar Kawhi Leonard even more money through sponsors. The team is also reportedly under federal investigation by the U.S. Attorney's Office in Brooklyn, New York. Frank Lanza, Fox News.
2: At the box office this weekend, Practical Magic 2 opened at number one, earning $30 million. After 6 weeks at number one, Spider-Man Brand New Day fell to number two, earning $8.6 million. And Christopher Nolan's The Odyssey rounded out the top three, earning $8.1 million. Runner of fourth took fourth place with $6.4 million. I'm Lee Silicera. This is Fox News.
6: It's time to take a look at the closing markets for Monday, September 14th. After a Friday plunge to close last week, soybean futures recovered at least some of those losses to begin the new week in what was a sell-off. Meanwhile, wheat prices turned lower by mid-morning after President Trump's Truth Social post saying that Ukraine and Russia had agreed to halt attacks on energy infrastructure in the Black Sea. After racing to record highs last week, diesel futures fell from early highs on Monday on those rumors, even though energy markets overall were firm. Crude oil set another high for the recent move, over $100 per barrel for WTI and Brent markets. Oil prices had slipped on Friday on reports of meetings this week between Oman and Iran regarding management of the Strait of Hormuz, but those meetings were reported on Monday to have been postponed. Macroeconomic news this week will center on the Federal Reserve meeting and interest rate decision set for Wednesday. Over on the Chicago Board of Trade, September corn closed up 1 3/4 at 5.12, December up 3 at 5.33 1/4, March up 2 1/2 at 5.48. September soybeans up 5 at 12.85 1/4, November up 7 3/4 at 13.04 1/4, January up 8 1/4 at 13.20 1/4. September wheat steady at 707, while March was down 2 at 739 1/4. And now taking a look over at the livestock side of things. Thanks to the strong performance in last week's Fed cash cattle market and the uptick in box beef prices at Monday's start, the live cattle contracts had quite the start to the week. All things considered, the market's attitude has turned to one that's moderately bullish, and so long as the supportive factor remains, there's plenty of room for the complex to trade higher. October live cattle closed up 257 at 222.25, December up 292 at 225.15, and February up 230 at 226.30. With plenty of support available in the marketplace, the feeder cattle contracts also spent the day trading and closing higher. September feeder cattle closed up 575 at 343.57, October up 535 at 337.85. And while the cattle contracts continue to venture higher, the lean hog complex is in the opposite position as its market is trending lower. More than anything, it continues to be the struggle of resistance support mixed with unstable consumer demand, which has the complex trading lower. October lean hogs closed down 192 at 79.60, December down 145 at 71.25, and February down 160 at 73.60. Again, this was a look at the closing markets for Monday, September 14th. And as always, keeping an eye on the ag news, markets, and weather so you don't have to, I'm Helena McNamee, KWMT.
13: Here's the AM 540 KWMT weatherology forecast. A flood watch continues until 1 p.m. Wednesday afternoon. Thunderstorms likely tonight, otherwise cloudy skies expected. Lows dip down to about 64. Winds out of the south, 8 to 15 miles per hour. Mainly cloudy skies expected tomorrow. Chance of thunderstorms, high temperatures reach up to 71. From the Weatherology Weather Center, I'm staff meteorologist Laura Lockwood. Right now, 63.
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5: The major averages finishing lower after leading artificial intelligence companies called for an industry-wide slowdown of AI development, sending AI-related tech stocks tumbling. AI jitters, spiking oil prices, and inflation fears are weighing on investors' sentiment ahead of the Fed's decision on interest rates Wednesday afternoon. Interest rate futures now place the odds of a September rate hike at 95%. Software stocks rallied as AI disruption fears ease, while cybersecurity stocks like CrowdStrike and Palo Alto Networks gained on concerns about artificial intelligence safety. The Magnificent Seven big cap tech stocks were mostly higher, led by Alphabet, Meta, and Microsoft. The Dow down 152 points, the Nasdaq lower by 147, S&P 500 down 37. That's your Fox Business Report. I'm Hillary Barsky, invested in you.
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I was as happy as I could be.

0: and I'll wed your brother, Don. Will you wish us happiness forever, dear John?
1: One of the classics of all time right there from the 50s. Dear John Letter, Ferlin Husky, Gene Shepherd. What a classic tune. Even the pop stars were singing that song back in the day. One of the biggest hits of the 50s. 1953, you got a child of the 50s working on the radio here this afternoon. Bringing on Willie Nelson.

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6: Here's the AM 540 KWMT weatherology forecast. A flood watch continues until 1 p.m. Wednesday afternoon. Thunderstorms likely tonight, otherwise cloudy skies expected. Lows dip down to about 64. Winds out of the south, 8 to 15 miles per hour. Mainly cloudy skies expected tomorrow. Chance of thunderstorms, high temperatures reach up to 71. From the Weatherology Weather Center, I'm staff meteorologist Laura Lockwood. Right now, 63.
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0: Mr. Dirks, how am I doing? 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It is the Drivin' Home Show. Checking my birthdays for you one time here on this Monday, September 14, born on this date, 1959, Aiken, South Carolina. John Barry, we play some of John's tunes here on the radio. Born on this date, 1958, Harlingen, Texas. Songwriter Beth Nielsen Chapman, very successful songwriter. She's had songs recorded by, folks like Faith Hill, Tricia Yearwood, Martina McBride, Willie Nelson, and others. One more for you. Born on this date, 1934, Brownfield, Texas. Don Walser. Don was a unique, award-winning, yodeling singer, a Texas country music legend, Don Walser.
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Well, every time we get around you, David Lee Murphy, True Country KWMT. It is the Driving Home Show. A reminder, a big night at the Clay County Fair tonight, Monday night, the 14th. That is today. Lee Greenwood in concert tonight, 7:30. You know Lee's going to sing God Bless the USA and many other great songs. Also, and that's not all, as Paul Harvey used to say, Jimmy Fortune, along with Lee, tonight, grandstand show at the Clay County Fair. Jimmy Fortune sang all those great songs with the Statler Brothers, wrote several of their latter-day hits, and that's going to be a terrific show tonight. Clay County Fair, Spencer. Back to music, Emerson Drive.

There's Alan Jackson. She's got the rhythm, I got the blues. True Country, KWMT. Speaking of the Clay County Fair, they have a lot of great entertainment all week long. And at the grandstand, also a lot of free stage shows, free entertainment. All right. Coming up this week, a little bit later on Wednesday, Thursday, and Friday at the Fair to Fork Market Stage. That's right, the Fair to Fork Market Stage. Wednesday, Thursday, Friday, it will be Iowa's own William Lawson Band. They'll be playing some great bluegrass for you and some old country. William Lawson Band at the Clay County Fair, 16th, 17th, and 18th. That is Wednesday, Thursday, and Friday. Again, it's at the Fair to Fork Market, a free stage on the fairgrounds. Take my advice and be sure and drop by. Here's Steve Warner.

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Smoky Mountain Rain, True Country, KWMT. Well, here's a great one for the Driving Home Show. Here's Roger Miller. King of the Road.

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7: I'm Taylor Riggs, and this is the Fox Business Report.
8: The major averages finishing lower after leading artificial intelligence companies called for an industry-wide slowdown of AI development, sending AI-related tech stocks tumbling. AI jitters, spiking oil prices, and inflation fears are weighing on investors' sentiment ahead of the Fed's decision on interest rates Wednesday afternoon. Interest rate futures now place the odds of a September rate hike at 95%. Software stocks rallied as AI disruption fears ease, while cybersecurity stocks like CrowdStrike and Palo Alto Networks gained on concerns about artificial intelligence safety. The Magnificent Seven big cap tech stocks were mostly higher, led by Alphabet, Meta, and Microsoft. The Dow down 152 points, the Nasdaq lower by 147, S&P 500 down 37. That's your Fox Business Report. I'm Hillary Barsky, invested in you.
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0: Here at Church, Tim Dale, True Country, KWMT. From my Nashville notes, it was on this date, I should say my New York City notes. New York City, on this date 2005, Sotheby's Auction Company had an estate auction for Johnny and June, Johnny Cash, June Carter Cash. It raised $1.25 million the first day. It was a three-day auction at Sotheby's in New York City. Some of the items sold included a custom-made fancy acoustic guitar, an autographed photo of Elvis, and a striped prisoner's jacket from Folsom Prison. How about that? True Country, KWMT. Now this.
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4: Here's the AM 540 KWMT weatherology forecast. A flood watch continues until 1 p.m. Wednesday afternoon. Thunderstorms likely tonight, otherwise cloudy skies expected. Lows dip down to about 64. Winds out of the south, 8 to 15 miles per hour. Mainly cloudy skies expected tomorrow. Chance of thunderstorms, high temperatures reach up to 71. From the Weatherology Weather Center, I'm staff meteorologist Laura Lockwood. Right now, 67.
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It was on this date back in 1996, Tulsa, Oklahoma, honored Western Swing fiddle player and banjo player Johnny Lee Wills. They named a street after him, Johnny Lee Wills Lane. Johnny Lee Wills Lane. It's in front of the Expo Square Pavilion on the Tulsa State Fairgrounds. Now, Johnny Lee Wills was the younger brother of Bob Wills and played in the Texas Playboys Band.

0: again. Some great music there. Johnny Lee Wells, younger brother of Bob, with the Texas Playboys Band. Johnny Lee played the fiddle and he played the banjo. Kind of like Johnny Button, who does an excellent job at both, from the Kennistons Band. 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
2: Old man Wrigley lived in that white house down the street where I grew up. 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We struck a friendship up. 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

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She said, "Oh, by the way,

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Benny Chesney, True Country, 540 KWMD. I'm Dale. I want to say thanks for being along here on the PM show. Let's get back together again tomorrow. 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